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0: Oh, yeah, some Ram Jam rocking your Friday afternoon. It's Lauren. Thanks for showing up. I'm glad you're here. Hopefully you can join me tonight over at Camp Palms. I'll be jumping out early, headed over to Palms Casino, hanging out in their pop-up bar. Can't wait to check it out. 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You can get your hands on one of those limited edition Camp Palms t-shirts, but come check it out. This place looks so cool. Seen a lot about it on social media. This will be my first time, so come by and hang with me for a little while. It's adult summer camp with a twist. So I'll see you there at Camp Palms inside Palms Casino tonight, starting at 7. Want to get out a pair of tickets for Beat? They're going to be on stage over at the theater at Virgin Hotels, Las Vegas. This show is going to be amazing. We've got Adrian Belew, Steve Vai, Tony Levin, and Terry Bozzio all on stage performing the music of King Crimson. Tickets went on sale this morning. This is your chance to pick them up for free. All you need to do is text the word BEAT, B-E-A-T, BEAT. Text that into the Richard Harris Law text lines, 702-647-6468. Your name will go in the hat for a pair of tickets. The show's going to be amazing. October 13th at the theater at Virgin Hotels. Stick around. I got some good stuff coming up, including some Alice in Chains, Supertramp, and Def Leppard.
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0: 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It's Lauren. That's going to do it for my Friday afternoon. I'm jumping out early. Come hang with me at Camp Palms, the pop-up bar inside Palms Casino Resort. This place looks like so much fun. Join me tonight. I'll be there from 7 to 9, hanging out, passing out the goodies, lots of point swag, and a chance for you to get your hands on a pair of tickets for Guns N' Roses on stage at Allegiant Stadium coming up August 22nd. So swing by, have some fun with me, pick up some freebies, and definitely check out this very cool pop-up. It's Camp Palms at Palms Casino. I'll be there at 7, hanging out for a couple of hours. Come join me for a schmores cocktail, maybe a couple of weenies. Get in on some tacos. Let's have some fun tonight at Camp Palms with 97.1 The Point, classic rock for Vegas.
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3: I am getting a little sick and tired of television networks thinking they can just repackage the same show with a different name, and like you'll just watch it like some sort of dummy. Like they'll sit there like, oh, you like Wife Swap? There's Trading Spouses. You're stupid. Watch it. That's the attitude they have. You're dumb. It's the same thing. Watch it. You'll watch it. Like, I took my favorite show. My favorite show is I Shouldn't Be Alive. 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And E-Television got a hold of it, and they just call it Keeping Up with the Kardashians, and they think I'm not going to notice. Oh.
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16: We grew up poor, but I didn't know it. 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

0: it's Alice Cooper just popping into your radio to let you know what's up later on my Alice's Attic radio show. I've got loads to keep you occupied. Here's a great Cooper's cover from Pat Benatar, a live and kicking tune from REO Speedwagon, a Songs We Just Don't Understand from The Who, for You Gotta Love the 80s, a duet between the Prince and Princess of Darkness. Then, of course, I'll be filling your head with trivia and freaky facts. It's all up here in the only attic that's endorsed by Alice Cooper, Alice's Attic.
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2: 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Happy Friday, Point Campers. 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This is how you leave all the grown-up stuff at the gate. 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I'm here till 9 o'clock with 97.1 The Point, classic rock for Vegas.
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2: 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It's Lauren. I finally made it. I am here at Camp Palms inside Palms Casino Resort. This is absolutely the place to kick off your weekend. So much fun. They've got so much going on here. Amazing food, very cool cocktails, and of course, just a whole adult camp theme. You got to come check this out. Bigfoot is here. We got camp counselors. We got the ranger on hand. And The Point is here. I've got a chance for you to pick up tickets for Guns N' Roses on stage at Allegiant Stadium, August 22nd. You can get signed up for that. I've got some Point swag on the table, but don't miss out. This is the coolest. Camp Palms, pop-up bar inside Palms Casino Resort. You can't miss it, and don't miss out. This is how you rock your weekend. Right here at Camp Palms, inside Palms Casino with 97.1 The Point, classic rock for Vegas.
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8: I do like rock and roll. 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It's been over 30 years since Jim Morrison died. Yeah, he died in Paris, France. He's buried in Paris, and there was a 30-year lease on his grave, and it was up in July of 2001, right? And for a while, the cemetery didn't want to renew the lease. They wanted to actually dig him up and kick him out. They were tired because they had to go every day and clean up the grave and clean up condoms and beer cans and bottles, needles, trash all over the place. But that's what's so cool. When you're getting kicked out for partying and you've been dead since 1971.
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1: It's time once again to escape to another world, where the rock is always just right, and your seasoned host is never short on stories to share. 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
0: Hello, mutants and minions. It's Alice Cooper celebrating TGIF on this last radio show before the weekend. And by TGIF, I mean, of course, Tiger's Grin, It's Ferocious, or something like that. It's August the 7th. And we're getting so close to the start of my tour with the Hollywood Vampires that I can hear girls screaming for Johnny Depp already. And no, I can't give Johnny a message for you. Sorry. But I can start your weekend off with the best classic rock you deserve. So here goes.
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2: I bet you expect Motley Crue or Rat or Cinderella when I set up this 80s segment. But no, The Clash also broke through then. And they're pretty much the opposite of those metal bands. They're sort of a street London band. Street punk, I would say. Okay, put on your bondage pants, spike up your hair, and all aboard this train in Bane.

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5: 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Definitely no kids allowed. We've got camp counselors like you've never seen before. Oh, yeah. We've got the ranger. He's here. Bigfoot's on hand. They've got amazing drinks, camp-style food, and just such a fun hang. Come chill with me. Get your weekend kicked off right here at Camp Palms. You'll find me right behind Cabin 69, and I'll get you hooked up with some Point swag. I got plenty of that, and a chance for you to pick up tickets for Guns N' Roses on stage at Allegiant Stadium August 22nd. So come by and check this out. You will not regret it. This is an absolute blast. 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
1: How about some facts that might even be true? And I'll make the first one about me, just to prove it. Alice Cooper was born 2-4-48. Not 2-4-28. That would make me 97 years old. 2-4-48. Freaky. There are more than 1,000 types of bananas growing in the world. The letter E is the most popular letter in the alphabet. Z is the least popular. I would have thought X would be. Hazelnuts are the official state nut of Oregon. That should brighten your day. Candles were once eaten in famines because they used to be mainly created from beef fat or beeswax. And finally, the internet claims that Lars Ulrich is the richest member of Metallica and that his net worth stands at $350 million. If I could borrow a dime from him. Okay, attic dwellers, if you drop me a line at alice@alicesattic.com, listen up, because I might just take your request next, or not.
0: Alice will be right back.
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5: 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It's Lauren. I'm here at Camp Palms inside Palms Casino Resort. This is the place to kick off your weekend. I love this. It's a pop-up bar inside the Palms, and it is adult summer camp with a twist, a very naughty twist. We've got camp counselors on hand, camp counselors like you've never seen them before. The ranger is here. Bigfoot is on hand. They have awesome drinks, amazing food. It's all camp themed, so come check it out. We are having an absolute blast. Camp Palms, hit me up. I'm at one of the picnic tables behind Cabin 69, and I've got a chance for you to pick up tickets for Guns N' Roses on stage at Allegiant Stadium coming up August 22nd. Got some point swag on the table as well, but definitely get over here and kick off your weekend. Summer camp for adults with 97.1 The Point, classic rock for Vegas.
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0: 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And

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1: Hey, Alice, I know you're originally from Detroit, and I'm just wondering if you have stories of the first time you met local guys like Bob Seger, Iggy, Ted Nugent. Did you call Iggy Jim, and what did he call you? And please play me something early from the Nuge. Thanks, man. Roger, Flint, Michigan. Well, you know, when we moved to Detroit, I had never heard of the Stooges. I'd never heard of Bob Seger or Ted Nugent. We were coming in from Arizona and L.A., and we played a big pop festival where all those bands were playing. So I got a dose of each one of them that night. And I said, we belong here in Detroit, because I'm from Detroit. And yeah, we called each other. He called me Alice, I called him Iggy. That was the easiest way to do it. Anyway, here's the Amboy Dukes, Journey to the Center of Your Mind, Mind, Mind, Mind, Mind, Mind.

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1: Welcome back to Alice's Attic. Isn't it nice that you can tune into my radio show to see what it's like to be me? Traveling around the world, playing concerts, hanging out with celebrities, golfing, shoe shopping. I'm sure your life is exactly the same, right? In your cubicle. Anyway, I've got a Cooper's Cover coming up from a good friend, Pat Benatar. But now, here's this.
0: Alice's Attic with Alice.

0: 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But now, it's more music.
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0: Imitation is the sincerest form of flattery. 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
1: Back in 1978, little Johnny Cougar wrote a little song called I Need a Lover. There was other bands that said I Need a Liver. But a year later, Pat Benatar got her leather-clad hands on it. She turned it from a Midwestern street rocker into a full-blown powerhouse anthem. It was also the debut single for Pat, and it became an instant radio hit. So, let's hear it. Here's Pat Benatar doing John Mellencamp's I Need a Lover.

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2: Now on Alice's Attic, a look at people that are strange and often dense, mindless, obtuse, vacuous. 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
3: Hey, stupid. Today's news of the stupid once again comes from Florida, where there has been so much crazy news. They have decided to create the Florida Man Games to celebrate the infamous state where the craziest news happens. The games take place in St. Augustine and include the arrest obstacle course, grocery aisle brawl, human beer pong, and of course, a weaponized pool noodle mud duel. And how could I forget the best mullet competition? They should have Stupid Hall of Fame there. Well, if you won the Florida Man Games, tell me all about it at alice@alicesattic.com. Stick around for some trivia on some metal gods right after this.
2: Alice will be right back with more rock and roll that doesn't suck.
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1: Rock trivia. Okay, metalheads, let's see how much you know about Iron Maiden. Which song was based on the Battle of Balaclava in 1854? The Trooper, written by bassist and founding member Steve Harris, the song is based on the charge of the Light Brigade at the Battle of Balaclava, which took place during the Crimean War. That's your history lesson for tonight. Now, this is all going to be on the final. So listen up, and here's the song.

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18: Somewhere lurking in the dark shadows, he's a radio host who doesn't suck, even though he's always been a bit of a freak. But he does think you're worthy of listening to his show. Crank up the most talented man whose eye makeup is better than yours. The king of your kind. It's Alice's Attic with Alice Cooper.
1: Welcome back, my little minions. Alice's Attic is now broadcast all over the world. That's right, from Transylvania to Toledo. You can hear my voice echoing through the airwaves like a bat out of radio hell. After all these years, I can finally complete my plan of world domination.

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2: The 1980s, a time when hair was high, leather was tight, and power ballads could melt even the coldest black mascara streaked heart. If you were alive and brooding in the late 80s, chances are you slow danced or dramatically stared out a rainy window to this next track. It's the haunting duet between the Prince of Darkness himself, Ozzy Osbourne, and the First Lady of Metal, Lita Ford. So, grab your lighters, raise them high. Here's Close My Eyes Forever, Ozzy and Lita.

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0: Alice's email on Alice's Attic with Alice Cooper.
1: Email time. Hi, Alice. I was born in Michigan. We moved to Phoenix when I was just 8 years old, so we have a similar upbringing. I read that you moved because you had really bad allergies as a kid. Is that true? We moved because my dad got a job in Phoenix. This was back in the early 80s, and Phoenix was a much smaller city. Just wanted to say thanks for the great radio show, David, in Chandler, Arizona. I moved here because I had asthma, and I had to get out of the cold weather. And during the fall, all the leaves and all that would just drive me crazy. But still a Detroit Tigers and Lions fan all the way. Well, if you have a comment or question for some Sinex for me, drop me a line at alice@alicesattic.com. I'll be right back with some freaky facts right after this.
0: You're mere moments away from more Alice.
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1: It's time to wow you with pointless information. Here we go. In medieval Europe, animals were put on trial when they committed crimes. Jewel heists. It would take 1.3 million Earths to fill the sun. What about the daughter? When a tropical storm reaches sustained winds of 74 miles per hour, it technically becomes a hurricane. A 1902 political cartoon in the Washington Post spawned the name Teddy Bear, which came from former President Theodore Roosevelt, who was commonly known as Teddy. Oh, well, that's sweet. And finally, before the 13th century, the number zero was not used in mathematics in Europe. But the number one was. Here's you two with one.

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0: From early days in Detroit, to teen angst in Arizona, to shock rock in L.A., to his rise to Rock and Roll Hall of Famer, one man is superbly seasoned to guide you through this magnificent musical journey.
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1: 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You're tuned into Alice's Attic. Hard to believe I've been on the radio for over 23 years. I can't wait to celebrate my 50th anniversary of the show. At that point, I'll probably be living on Mars, broadcasting from a crater, reminiscing of back in the days when I lived on Earth.

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2: 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Instead, I got a live version of their rockin' anthem, Ridin' the Storm Out. So here it is, live.

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1: Alice, I'm Chinese American, and I just got back from a trip to visit some family there. My family has no idea about rock music, so it was funny to make them listen to your music and Kiss and Aerosmith. They didn't get it at all. The music there is really bad. You should really go on tour there so people can hear some good rock. Did you have the chance to play there ever? Thanks. Luke Lee, the Hollywood Vampires were supposed to play there in 2019, and we were supposed to play in the city where COVID started. We would have been at 0.0 right when it started, but they canceled. Well, if you want me to tour in China, send your thoughts to alice@aliceisattic.com. I'll be back with a song we just don't understand right after this.
0: Your teller of Detroit stories, Alice Cooper, will return after these messages.
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0: 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Let Alice Cooper clear it up for you in Songs We Just Don't Understand.
1: Songs We Just Don't Understand. It's time for the part of the show where we lovingly scratch our heads at rock lyrics that may or may not have been written under the influence of, let's say, creative inspiration. Today's mystery ride comes courtesy of the mighty, mystical, and occasionally nonsensical Who. That's right, it's Magic Bus. While it was generally received as a song about LSD, songwriter Pete Townsend recalled, "When I wrote Magic Bus, LSD wasn't even invented as far as I knew. Drug songs and veiled references to drugs were not part of the Who's image. We were very soon got bored with drugs. No publicity value. Buses, however." We actually covered this song, the Road album. So here's the non-drug related Who song that's just about a bus.

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0: Dallas will have songs we just don't understand in just a few. 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

0: Confounded, bewildered, and befuddled? Let Alice Cooper clear it up for you in Songs We Just Don't Understand.
1: Songs We Just Don't Understand. It's time for the part of the show where we lovingly scratch our heads at rock lyrics that may or may not have been written under the influence of, let's say, creative inspiration. Today's mystery ride comes courtesy of the mighty, mystical, and occasionally nonsensical Who. That's right, it's Magic Bus. While it was generally received as a song about LSD, songwriter Pete Townsend recalled, "When I wrote Magic Bus, LSD wasn't even invented as far as I knew. Drug songs and veiled references to drugs were not part of the Who's image. We were very soon got bored with drugs. No publicity value. Buses, however." We actually covered this song, the Road album. So here's the non-drug related Who song that's just about a bus.

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2: Welcome to the deepest confines of the mind of Alice Cooper. It's a bit dusty up here, and oh, is it cluttered. There's a memory of hanging out with John Lennon and Anne Murray at LA's The Troubadour in 73. And over here is Alice's Cortez High School locker combination. And why is there a random recollection of pre-concert pickled herring in Oslo in 2017? But amidst the mélange, there's a wealth of rock and roll tidbits and knowledge that never fails to entertain and engage. So without further ado, here's your fastidious host. It's Alice's Attic with Alice Cooper.
1: Welcome back to Alice's Attic. I'm preparing for my butler Gustavo's birthday, but I'm not sure what to get him. No one really knows how old Gustavo is. All I know is he's been lurking around the attic since I moved here. So either he came with the place or he's part of some kind of ancient curse. Either way, he's going to help me find the attic classic in a bit. So now let's get to the rock.
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2: Fleetwood.
1: This relic from the Rock and Roll Archives is a deep cut. No, not rumors, Fleetwood Mac. This is early, trippy, slightly spooky version of the band. I'm talking about the 1973 tune Hypnotized from the Mystery to Me album. This was before Stevie twirled her way into the picture. Back when Bob Welch was laying down smooth, eerie vocals over dreamy guitars and rhythms that make you feel like you were floating through the Twilight Zone. Now, this was not even the very first version of that. Fleetwood Mac, we played in Detroit in the late 60s when they were a blues band with Peter Green on a guitar, who was every bit as good as Eric Clapton. So let's hear the song Hypnotized.

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1: Since I saw you with the Hollywood Vampires twice already, and it was an awesome show, I hope you still plan on playing more shows. Who came up with the name back in the day when it was your drinking clubs? Thanks, Todd. Actually, the waitress. The waitress says, I only see you guys at night, and all you do is drink. You're like a bunch of vampires. And so, Hollywood Vampires. Well, if you have your own drinking club, share the name with me at alice@aliceisattic.com. I'll be right back with some trivia on Eric Clapton, who we just talked about, one of the greats of all time, right after this break.
0: What? You think radio this brilliant is free? We'll be back with more amazing Alice Cooper after the break.
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11: Got to travel overseas last year. 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Connected in Tokyo. There was a Japanese gentleman at the airport. He was just trying to make conversation with me. He says, where are you from? I said, I'm from the U.S. Now, I'm not making this up. His response was this. Hey, that's where Bon Jovi's from. Really? We have so much more to offer.
0: 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Are you ready? 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

0: Hey, it's Mackenzie in the morning. Hope you're having a great weekend. 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
6: That was a funny the other night. I was watching this Discovery Channel, and they had this documentary on about these Siamese twins, but you can't really call them Siamese twins. They're called conjoinal twins now. I was watching this. I felt bad for them, you know, because the thing is, you take things for granted being one person. I mean, could you imagine having somebody else connected to you? That would suck. I'm sorry. But the weird thing was, it was like, you know, the one lady was like, you know, she was like a regular sized lady, and then connected to her head was a much smaller person. I mean, there's really no nice way to say it. The lady had a midget hanging off her head. She had to wheel her around in this little stand like she was a bad puppet act or something. No, I'm just telling you what I saw. And that's not even the funny part. The one lady wants to be a country western singer. Did you see what I'm talking about? Yeah, unbelievable. And, you know, no one had the heart to tell her, you know, you really can't be a country western singer with a midget hanging off your head on a stick that you're wheeling around. Like, you know, why don't you become a ventriloquist, for God's sake? You're halfway there. But a country western singer, my God.
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It's huge. And I got it right here. No, wait. 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So don't poke your eye out. 97.1 The Point. 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
7: I can't stop watching TV now. 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I watch. But the other shows, like, they're so redundant, the topics. Like, it's always like, the other day I saw one was called Why Do Men Cheat? 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And I thought, I should be the guest. Hi, and welcome to the show. Today, we're looking at why men cheat, and this is our guest expert, James Smith. Tell us, James, why do men cheat?
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1: So, my dad is retired now, and he moved to Florida. And it's really great to be able to finally go down and visit him now that he's finally able to do those things in life that he's always wanted to do, which apparently is start drinking at noon and then head on out to buy me ugly shirts. That's what he does. For some odd reason, my dad's decided to spend his golden years as my stylist, which would be fine, except that he lives right near the beach, so now every time I go down there to visit him, he's trying to outfit me with something from the Jimmy Buffett collection. It's like palm trees, maybe a couple of rainbows. Picture a Santana CD with a wide collar. That's pretty much what I'm looking at.
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20: I love watching my nephews. I love watching it. My brother will have me watch them. But I'm always like the last call to watch them. And I know I'm the last call because this is how it goes. My brother would be like, hey, can you watch the kids? And I'm like, yeah, when? He's like, in an hour. I'm like, oh, you went through everybody else and finally got to me, your last hope. I was like, yeah, I'll watch them. I love watching them. Last time I watched them, they'll call like every hour on the hour because they're nervous because of that incident. They'll call me every hour on the hour. They'll be like, how are the kids? I'm like, they're fine. Like, if one of them dies, you're going to hear from me first. Like, that's not going to be a phone call I don't make. Like, you're going to hear from it. Last time I was watching them, he called me. He's like, what are you guys doing? I go, well, the one-year-old's sleeping. The three-year-old and the five-year-old and I, we're watching Dominoes Fall on YouTube. We've been watching it for 2 hours. He goes, they're into that? I go, they love it. He goes, you're into it? I go, yeah, I took an edible about 2 hours ago. And it's amazing. And he goes, wait, you took an edible to watch my kids? I was like, yeah, how did you think I was going to get through this?
19: The riffs that shook walls and broke rules. 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
16: I love being single. The only thing I don't like about it is people say really weird stuff to you when you're single for a long time, at least if you're a woman. I think if you're a man, they just talk to you like you're a person. But when you're a woman, people say really weird stuff. They say stuff like, aren't you afraid? And they'll be like, aren't you afraid of dying alone? Which is jumping ahead a few years, I think. But I answer honestly. I say, yes, I am afraid of dying alone because I fear death, no matter the circumstance. I'm afraid of dying alone. I'm also afraid of dying in a gangbang. It's not the alone part that's freaking me out about that. At least if I die alone, I'm not ruining a party. I want that to be my legacy. Besides, you guys, I'm not gonna die alone. There are going to be so many cats there.
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1: And it's 8 o'clock on the West Coast, so that means good morning, L.A., good morning, San Diego, good morning, Portland, Seattle, Phoenix, Vegas. There's more. Bakersfield. We have so many affiliates now in this new network. I don't even know where the hell we're on, but we've got a lot of West Coast guys. You're just joining at the 8 o'clock. I've been rolling. My alarm went off this morning at 3:50.
2: I couldn't believe you were going to start at 5 West Coast.
1: Ugh.
2: Damn.
1: Ugh.
2: Oh.
1: So on the East Coast, Aaron Rodgers is turning into a grumpy old man and telling everybody to kiss his ass is what it sounds like.
3: Oh, heck.
2: On Monday,
1: is that right?
2: Steelers quarterback Aaron Rodgers, he was on the Pat McAfee show and spoke on several subjects. First on Dr. Anthony Fauci. I mean, the way, basically, he was talking about the way Fauci refused to answer questions before the Senate committee, number one.
4: Can you tell us about the mindset of coming into your last season? Like, that's a real thing, it feels like, because is everything better? Is everything funner?
5: What?
4: Is everything more awesome?
5: I'm going to plead the fifth.
4: Okay.
5: Like
6: gotta
5: that.
6: Love that guy.
4: Okay.
5: Like that absolute coward, Tony Fauci.
4: Yeah.
5: Absolute coward.
6: Yeah. Air's back, baby.
5: Are you kidding me?
4: Yeah.
5: Seriously, what are they going to say about me now? Now that you can't talk about the COVID stuff, because obviously,

0: about it? What are we even doing
1: here? Personal lives are personal lives. I feel like you of all people should know that.
2: Wow.
3: He didn't mention a name there, though.
2: No.
3: We know he's talking about Mike Vrabel's girlfriend.
2: Sure.
3: Deani Rossini. Yes. A beauty. He's a beauty. And she was a voter for MVP.
4: Yeah, it just happens he'd be married while he's going with her. So, yeah.
3: Hey, he's a football coach. He's a football coach.
2: What does that mean?
3: The head coach.
2: It's okay to cheat.
3: The head coach is the head coach.
2: It's okay to
3: cheat. We don't question the fish. You know, I'm talking to listen to the Giants. They're never going to make it back into this thing.
2: Here we go.
3: You got to thrust the fish.
2: Forget about it.
3: Thrust the tuna.
4: Well, and you think he's just, Aaron Rodgers doesn't care anymore. He's just taking a blowtorch.
2: Absolutely doesn't like, you know, care I'm anymore. I'm done. What are you going to do to me now?
4: NFL, yeah, what are you going to do to me, NFL?
2: What are you going to do to me now? Yeah.
3: It's almost like he's an Ivy League quarterback or something.
2: You know? God.
3: High and mighty, rich bastard.
2: He is pretty high and mighty. Yeah. He's the Aaron Rodgers.
5: What else you got?
2: What else we got? How about this? Back in 06, 2006, do you remember a lot of the crazy stuff that was on? Reality TV was huge. Everybody was getting into it. The one guy that tried to have a comeback was O.J. Simpson. Did you even know about this? There was a reality show called Juiced.
4: Yeah.
2: Did you hear about this, Mike? Where basically O.J. Simpson was going to pull pranks on people like, hey, look, I'm wearing the gloves. Anyway, that was... kidding. I'm not going to really
3: kid. It does fit.
2: It does. I'll be damned. This is a little clip of the trailer when they try to, you know, when TV shows, they try to pitch it. So they come up with a little trailer. This is the trailer for Juiced. Cut three.
6: The Bronco is one of the major symbols of his wife's murder. He's joking about it.
7: It's a Bronco. You know, I made this car famous.
8: There's no way anybody with half a brain cell thought a show about O.J. Simpson pranking people would be a good idea.
7: You've been juiced.
9: It's been in a vault for 20 years. Until now.
2: You've been juiced. And, of course, part of the actual trailer was cut number four.
9: The prank show was a front to get OJ's confession. You get a few cocktails in this guy, and he becomes a chatty Cathy.
10: We start talking about the case.
7: We shouldn't talk about this on camera. I don't exactly who did it.
10: Could this be the last piece of the puzzle?
6: OJ had his girlfriend on set.
11: Didn't you want to hear what he admitted to me in that hotel room that night?
7: Turn the camera off.
12: OJ Unseen, Exploitation of Evil, an ID documentary event, September 7th on ID.
3: I'm just saying, not guilty by the jury of his peers. Civil War number two's over. We lost.
2: I'm just saying he wrote a book called If I Did It.
3: Yeah.
5: So there's did he ever admit before he died?
4: No.
2: No.
5: No, no bedside
2: confessions. No bedside confessions.
3: But he was the only former, you know, all pro running back to actually have the opportunity to steal his own awards, you know.
2: That is true.
3: Pretty notable.
2: That's what he actually went to jail for.
3: Right, yeah.
2: I still remember when he visited our studio in Dallas. I was standing out in the yard, you know, like we do. We walk outside during the breaks and we get a little fresh air. I'm standing there talking to a guy. And OJ, the limo pulls in. OJ and two girls get out. And I go, dude, O.J. Simpson's walking up behind you. He goes, shut up. That's not even funny. I go, no, O.J. Simpson's walking up behind you. He's like, what is your point? Ooh. And then O.J. walks by and goes, hey, dudes, what's up? Whoa. And he was coming in. Michael was there.
5: He goes, how did he say it?
2: Was, hey, boys, what's up?
3: Howdy ho. Yeah. I'm O.J. Simpson.
2: I'm here to kill you.
4: Booking Boy. Him at
2: yeah, was Mike was
4: of,
2: there.
4: He was one of the sleaziest, like, just not him, he
2: you
4: is
2: just
4: too, but
2: felt
4: his
2: dirty.
4: People yeah. to deal with. It was very sleazy, the whole thing. Oh, yeah, yeah. And he was just, it's all about money and, you know, I'll do this and do that for money, sure, money, money. Sure. And there was a fact, there was a all internet broadcast. I've got this clip pulled up. Do you remember when he was on this broadcast? And this is back in the time
2: yes.
4: before it really was popular doing it. Where he's taking phone calls and
5: so you're producing him. A yeah. radio call-in show in Dallas, Texas. This is not that long after the murder trial was over, and Mike's the producer, and he's sitting there with OJ, and this guy calls in.
4: Yeah, this is the setup here.
13: Guys, let's go to Kevin, I believe, in New Jersey. Kevin, what's your question for OJ?
14: Hi, good show, dude. My kid Chris was wondering, do you think it was a bigger feat to break 2,000 yards in one season or slice two necks in one night?
15: I'm having a little trouble, Kevin, hearing you.
13: All right, Alex is listening to us in Ohio. Hey, Alex.
16: Hey,

0: Hey, Alex.
1: Hey, how you doing?
0: Not bad.
1: Juice, can you hear me, Juice?
0: Yes, I can hear you, buddy.
1: Yeah, remember when you played for the 49ers?
0: Yeah.
1: Yeah, did you kill Bill Walsh?
2: All right. How you doing?
0: Not too bad, Steve.
2: It was reported back during the famous chase, you know, that went on in 94.
0: Yes.
2: It was reported on CBS 3 here in near in Philadelphia that by Larry Menti that you were squeezing your helmet.
0: That I was what?
3: Hey, how are you doing?
0: Not good, Brett.
3: Hey, OJ, I had a question for you. You know, with everything that Michael Vick has been going through and being indicted, I was just wondering if you wanted to meet me on the Jersey Shore to do live.
4: There we go. You know, you're the jokers, but that's the great thing. It's
0: well,
4: it's
0: as I said, no, I don't mind. I mean,
5: so yeah, that was the one after another of just
6: don't
5: prank
6: mind.
5: Calls.
7: What do you think he wanted to ask him about doing meeting him on the Jersey Shore?
5: Who knows?
8: God, knows.
5: We just had to dump out at that point because he was getting really frustrated, and his handler's like, "No more calls like this." No
7: but he
5: more.
7: Said it was okay.
5: Yeah, but
7: he lied.
5: Oh,
8: well, yeah.
5: I mean,
8: what are you
5: going to
8: do?
5: OJ
8: you're
5: OJ
8: live
5: Simpson.
8: On the air. You can't go, I'm going to kill you. I mean, oops, I didn't mean that. I didn't mean I'm going to kill you. What I meant was.
7: Yeah, you can.
5: Yeah.
7: Hey, buddy, it's good. No, I like it. That's what he said. And so he's giving y'all hand signals saying get rid of all these people.
5: And his handlers are in there in the booth. And they're like, stop. Cut him off. Cut him. No more. No more. It's like, and these handlers were, I don't know for sure, but I think there was mob ties. I had that vibe about it.
8: That would make sense.
5: I really believe
8: they're all trying
5: case.
8: To make money off.
5: For sure.
8: Whatever was left of his image.
7: We'll be back in a minute. 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

0: All right, here's some calls. 41 Chevy pickup, inline six, blue, fiberglass fenders, non-original block, wants 14 grand. Ruben, is this what needs to be finished on it?
1: One more time, sir?
0: Is there anything that needs to be done to it to finish it?
1: No. I mean, the miserable part is you got to bleed the brakes a little bit more than you want to. My dad just tired of tinkering with it. The inside cleaning.
0: I'm gonna have Mike Thompson call you. He'll be calling from a Reno, Nevada phone number, and
1: understood.
0: He will get some more specifics, but I bet we get it bought. So treat him whatever he said. Whatever he says, I back up. He works with us.
1: Understood. Thank you.
0: Thank you. 66 F100. It's got a 427 Cobra Jet in it. Resto mod. Blah blah blah. On a scale of 1 to 10, is it finished, Demi?
2: Yes, it's finished. 428 Cobra Jet.
0: Is it finished?
2: Yes, it's finished. It's with a complete resto mod, frame off restoration, powder coated frame, stainless steel brake lines, vintage air, disc brakes. It's got a Holley Sniper 650 on top, fuel injected.
0: Is it 40 to 50 grand?
2: That's what's in it, yes.
0: Yeah, is that what buys it?
2: I'm just curious. I don't know. I'm going to take it to the Autorama this year and see if I can place in November here in Houston. And I'm going to see what I can do.
0: Thank you.
2: I'm just kind of calling. I'm curious. I'm a pipeliner. I'm running up this pipeline coming up from Texas.
0: We're thinking the same thing. When you get ready to sell it, go to givemethevin.com. We'll buy it. Thank you. Jim in St. Cloud, Minnesota. 13 Mustang GT, 6-speed. So it's a coupe, it's not a convertible, it's a stick, it's got 1,400 miles, and it's a Roush Supercharged Stage 2. What color is it?
3: It's the triple coat paint job. It's either got to have it green or green envy, the window sticker and the build sheet dipper.
0: Did you buy it new?
3: But I did not. When I bought it, it had 345 miles on it. It's got a hell of a story.
0: Yeah. How many miles are on it now?
3: 1,400 and change. I got it covered, so I didn't run out and look.
0: Okay. Sounds like a 30 grander to me.
3: Let's see. Well, it's got other things. It's got Weld racing wheels with brand new tires on it, and it's, I have the original wheels and tires that probably have less than 300 miles on them.
0: I'm not trying to be sarcastic, but all the little details, all those tiny details about this tire has 20 miles and this one has 36. When we go to sell it, nobody cares. They don't. They listen, but they don't care. It doesn't change the market on that car. So we're looking at a 1,600 mile car that's a stage two with a supercharger. I'll give 30 grand. Do you want to sell it?
3: 35.
0: I might. Or I can go up a little bit. So do this. Go to givemethevin.com, load up the photos, and put on the notes, John hit me at 30 grand on the radio, takes 35. And then we won't be so pressed for time on the radio right now. You know, it's we got to keep moving real fast so we can take a minute, take a breath, and make a decision. Does that make sense?
3: Okay.
0: Thank you. I'm good at 30. You're 35. Send me the photos and this stuff and save all the, just let it be what it is. The stories don't matter, unfortunately. It just is what it is. And you got a good one, a real good one. And I want to buy it. Just go to givemethevin.com.
3: Well, it's got more parts on it. It's got a heavy-duty adjustable Panhard bar in the back.
4: It's not helping it.
3: Speed shifter.
0: Yeah.
3: You know, yeah.
0: I hear you. It's all good. You know what? Write all that out when it says comments, like things you want us to know. Just write it all out, and we will have an opportunity to go through all that, and we can try to get your 35 number, okay?
3: Okay, sir.
0: Thank you. Thanks for calling. 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
2: Man, these time zones... You don't realize it, the time zones, until you're in a different one. You know, because, we live in Texas, and ours is central, which, could be called normal.
3: Much of the country.
2: Central, it's correct. It's central. It's the right time zone. Everybody else's time zone is wrong.
4: Right.
2: I mean, the fruity Californians in the west, the angry east coast, the hippie mountain time zone, but the normal is central.
4: Central.
2: So I'm out here... in Cali, and my alarm went off at 3:30 a.m. so that I could do the show that I normally wake up at 7 a.m. to do, and it just makes me mad.
4: Yeah.
5: It makes you mad.
4: I was surprised you're going to start at 5 a.m. that time. It's like, God, that's really the middle of the night.
2: And we went to dinner last night, and I'm like, Foose, give me the alarm code and a key to this place so I can get in the morning. He's like, oh, no, I'm going to do it. I'm like, no, you're not. He said, yeah, I'm going to be there. He said, I'll be there at 4. I'm like, don't do that. He's like, you're my guest. I'm like, I feel guilty. Don't get up that early. Just give me a key, and then you can come in when you get up. And he beat me here.
4: God, really?
2: Yep.
4: He's one of those people. Morning people.
2: I mean, he's just like, wow, I just felt guilty. But, yeah, the time zones. Now, Phoenix, they have a weird shift, don't they, on daylight savings time? Part of Arizona
6: don't observe anymore.
5: Which, by the way, did you see that?
4: Yes.
5: May go away for good?
4: May go away for good. So will we stay on this time zone or we go to the other one?
5: We're in currently right now.
4: We stay in daylight savings time.
5: Yes.
4: Oh, yeah. Good.
5: Which I think is great.
4: Me too.
6: Works for
2: and
6: me.
2: I'll tell you something else about California. And the Californians don't realize it, but you really realize it as a Texan. So what time, JD,
4: yes,
2: is it okay for your cell phone to be ringing for non-family, non-emergency business calls during the weekday?
4: Me personally?
2: Yeah, what time do you think it's okay?
4: Anything after 9 is acceptable. Why?
5: 9?
4: 9.
2: What is yours, Turley? What is your...
4: Oh, I know his is
2: your internal transition, like, okay, I know you wake up early, but what time do you... Like, people that...
5: 7:30 is about, you know, like, if it's at 7, I occasionally have somebody that's on the East Coast that'll call at that time. I'm like, all right, because I'm still going through my routine of stuff. Sure. I'm like,
2: So the door's closed until...
5: 7:30.
2: What about you, Bob?
6: Y'all are talking about AM, right?
5: Yes.
6: God. Okay. Because, listen, man, if on the off chance that one of my bays may look me up, I have no limit. I have no limitations. I'm here for you, honey.
2: Right.
6: Absolutely. Can I come get you?
4: Anytime.
6: Would you like to have a Whataburger?
4: I'm like Denny's. Always open.
6: Always open.
2: I think 8 o'clock AM is the clearance time. And then, JD, what's your cutoff time?
4: At night?
2: Yeah. Like you were raised right, and you don't call people past this time. What time would that be?
4: 10 o'clock, period. That's
2: what?
4: It. Yeah, 10 p.m. is unless it's something's on fire or somebody's dead. That's the only time you call after 10.
5: No, 9 o'clock for me.
4: 9? Yeah. Well, yeah, you go to bed super early, though.
6: 10 p.m. is pretty late for my lifestyle.
4: You too, yeah.
6: But no, but darling, you call. You call. I'm here.
2: So 8 in the morning is kind of a deal.
4: To 10 p.m.
2: To 9, I think 9.
4: 9 o'clock.
5: Once it's dark.
2: Okay. I think 9 is the, can I call you, text first, hey, are you available?
5: Yes. Yeah.
2: Like the phones aren't open. The phones are open from 8 to 9 tops. And out here, it's an hour earlier, for sure. So 7 in the morning is when the day gets started and the business day gets started. And they roll the streets up earlier in L.A. also. And I bet that's a function of... So many people deal with other people in different time zones, and they're out here on the West Coast time zone, so they just had to adapt to getting started earlier in the morning.
4: Yeah.
2: That's my opinion.
4: When we get customers on the West Coast, we start at 9 a.m. in our office, and I realize, it's 7. I'm not going to call them at 7 o'clock in the morning.
2: Right.
4: No, right. We wait till 11 here.
5: But don't you like, I like being on the West Coast. You can start your day early and be done early, too.
4: I think you're a psychopath. Who starts their day early.
6: You do notice that after a while, though, John, dealing with people on the West Coast. Like, I've never been exposed to that before this job.
2: Right.
6: Like, they're used to it, and they're tolerant, but that's at different levels. That's at different friendliness levels.
4: Yeah.
6: You know. Your old friend, what was his, oh, man, Pete Tilden.
2: Yep.
6: You know, he's very tolerant. He's never been mean about anything, but he prefers to get a text and call you back. A lot of people on the West Coast use that.
2: Right. There's irritated people.
6: Yes.
2: Tripping Daisy. Do y'all remember that band?
4: Of course.
6: Yeah, I saw them open for Def Leppard in 2016. That's true.
2: So they're playing at the Walnut Springs Roadhouse October 4th.
4: That'd be a great show.
2: Yep, isn't that random?
4: Wow, really? It's really random.
2: I mean, George Clinton and the P-Funk All-Stars in Walnut Springs would be the only more random thing that we could do.
4: But that's going to be a great show.
2: Oh, yeah, but it's a Sunday afternoon.
4: Oh.
5: Which is, come on, JD.
4: Well, I'm on the boat. I mean,
2: it just worked out that way.
4: Yeah.
2: And they're going to start a tour, so they're going to start there. That's their kickoff show. It's kind of a warm...
6: Oh, is that right?
2: So they can warm up. Yeah. Not warm up.
4: It's a dress rehearsal.
2: Yeah. But we're selling tickets at Walnut Springs Rally or walnutspringsroadhouse.com. Tripping Daisy will be playing October 4th, and it's a big band for a small venue, and it'll be one of those special deals.
5: I'll tell you what, it's to see them in a small venue, it's a treat. I remember in 99 seeing them at Rick's Place. For folks in Texas, you'll know in Denton.
6: Sure.
5: That place had a little balcony that went over, and the sound in that small room that they put out, it blew my socks off. It was amazing. Yeah. Live
2: Bring
5: show.
2: Your earplugs.
5: Yes. And the energy, too.
2: These guys are loud.
5: Oh, their energy is great. I can't wait to hear the song. This is one of my favorite songs, too, from there. I mean, they're just... I'm jammed, excited. Dude. This is one of those bands. I'm like, all right, John, I guess I'm going to have to go in the afternoon.
4: We're staying
2: here. They jam. When I was in college and I first started did the club thing and the bar thing and started promoting concerts, that was Trippin' Daisy was one of my first big ones.
5: Really?
2: Yeah. They were just badass. I mean, they outgrew our room. We only had them once because the time they played our room, they were too big for it by then. It was before their MTV stuff, but they were a big deal in Dallas.
5: They like playing small venues. They did that for a while. Even when they got big, they would every once in a while, like Rick's Place, stuff like that. It was just kind of connect with the people. So that's what they're doing again here in Walnut Springs. It'd be amazing.
2: They're Nirvana that didn't hit the level of Nirvana.
5: Yeah.
2: Is a decent analogy.
6: Yep.
5: They just stopped playing in 99 once their guitarist, Wes, died.
2: Yeah.
5: That was it. They're just like, we're done.
2: It's a good clip. I'm excited about that booking. Turnpike Tributors are playing too.
5: October's going to be huge for the Nut.
4: Huge, man.
2: And then we have the car show. I forgot the date of it. And then the rally is the bike rally's October 22nd.
5: So correct. The 15th is the rally as the car show. The 22nd's the bike show.
2: And Foo said he will come. And I said, you don't have time to come because you've got to get your cars ready for Sammy. He said, I'm going to be there, period. And I was like, okay.
4: Damn.
2: So he's one of those guys. He's a good guy. 800-800-723-4800-800-RADIO.
5: And then at the rally, in fact, it's Sir Minus around Tuck. He's going to be doing an event for it too, right?
2: Sir Minus is the fellow who walked the Appalachian Trail last year, the whole thing, and called us every Saturday with an update. And Minus, you are doing a walk for charity from Denton, Texas to Walnut Springs. Is that correct?
3: That's right. We're doing 14 days from October 11th to October 24th, 150 miles.
2: Golly.
5: It's amazing.
2: How do people that want to do the walk with you join?
3: So if you follow my Instagram, JCW Hike to Bike Rally, we have a link tree set up in there. You can find out all the information. Or you can go to pinkheartfunds.com, which is the charity that we're working for.
2: Mm-hmm.
3: So far, we've raised about $1,000. Got three other people hiking with me. I've got Mr. Jeffrey Green from Pink Heart Funds. And two of the guys I met last year on the Appalachian Trail by the names of Two Meals and Struggle Bus.
2: Okay.
4: Two Meals and Struggle Bus.
2: So do me a favor. You met Danielle at Gas Monkey the other day. Do you have her contact information?
3: I've got her business card right here.
2: Says she needs to put a link to your effort on the rally page. And there's two rally pages. I don't know why we did that. There's Walnut Springs, Texas rally, and there's Walnut Springs rally. But ask her and tell her you talked to me to link up so people can find you. Because that's pretty neat. That's crazy, but it's neat.
4: Can I meet you and join and just walk? I know this sounds like a wimp, but maybe the last 10 miles? Is anybody joining you along the way?
3: Yeah, I've actually talked to several people I met during 4th of July and other events. And okay. I've got people that are interested in doing sections from their home that's nearby.
4: Right.
3: I've actually, John, you were asking last time about all the places that we are going to sleep along the way. I've got nearly, like, out of all of, I've got like 11 or 12 out of 14 places picked out for the rest of the way. We've got Ringer Ranch, Cross Timbers Trailhead, Homestead. I'm trying to get somewhere in the Fort Worth Stockyards to sleep.
2: Can I ride on my motorcycle next to you?
3: Hey man, we'll take you. 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
3: I'll make sure Amy gets that.
2: 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We'll be right back.
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1: You're listening to the John Clay Wolf Show. We'll be right back. Check us out online

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0: We're broadcasting fecal matter. So why shouldn't they wear it?
1: What are you talking about?
0: Okay, so like Lady Gaga, Kylie Jenner, Demi Moore, they've got dressmakers, the fashion in Paris. Materias Fecalis is called that. The design duo behind Materias Fecalis, which translates to fecal matter. So they're putting fecal matter in their designs for dresses.
2: And that's true. Zendaya?
0: Yeah.
2: From the Euphoria show?
1: This is true.
0: This is true.
2: Yeah, her strapless gown with feathered white wings was the work of Materias Fecal. In English, that's fecal matter. The Paris-based high-end fashion house has been doing this of late and is finally catching on here in the United States.
1: Why?
2: I don't know.
1: What?
0: So, like, will it be in vogue? Like, if you stripe up on your lower back, you just leave it?
2: I don't know, man.
3: God.
4: Somebody farted.
1: I can't believe we're having this discussion.
3: Is this real? This is a bit, right?
1: Yeah, it's got to be a bit.
3: It's a bit, right?
1: No way this happened.
3: No one's wearing fecal matter.
2: There's a celebrity stylist named Brad Goreski, and he said, and I quote, "There's this beautiful tension in their work between the finesse and the decaying and the strong and the soft."
3: Is that BJ Ryan, everybody? I didn't know BJ we were into.
2: No, so it's nothing like me. I don't know who that is. His name is Gusecki. What kind of a name is Gusecki?
3: Do you wear fecal matter, BJ?
2: God, no. Not even at home. Not even in bed.
0: BJ Ryan, did you see where Perez Hilton tried to kill himself on TikTok last week?
2: Oh, Paris Hilton's such a raggedy bitch.
3: Nope. Good Lord.
2: He's a raggedy bitch. Ask my brother, D.D.
3: Hey, J.D.?
0: Perez.
2: I told you how he was a raggedy bitch.
3: You don't talk to your brother?
1: Hey, I have a bonus Florida story for you guys. We missed this Florida story.
3: Change
2: Thank
3: direction.
2: God.
3: Yeah.
2: Screw
1: I'm
2: your
1: not
2: topic,
1: talking
2: boss.
1: About your topic at all on any level. First of all, I think the Paris Hilton thing is sad.
3: That
1: it's not funny. I don't see anything funny
2: I'm
1: about
2: sorry
1: it.
2: I brought it up. And Wait, I didn't.
1: And I don't think the crap on your clothes is funny either, so I'm just trying to stand back and let y'all
3: John,
1: finish.
3: Hold on, John. JD had a heart procedure done, so he's
1: yes,
3: real
1: I
3: serious
1: I'm a little,
3: right now.
1: I'm also a little crabby because I'm
2: wasting no
1: I
2: time.
1: Have nitroglycerin, okay? So I'm a little crabby.
2: He's wasting no time.
0: Did y'all see where Perez Hilton tried to kill himself on the live stream?
3: What are you doing?
1: Yeah, John, let's talk about suicide.
0: Well, he didn't kill himself. He just hurt himself. This is ridiculous. Right. This is what society in this crazy streaming and chase. Did you dump me?
3: Yes.
0: Why did you dump me?
3: You
0: I didn't
3: you
0: need to be dumped.
3: Dumped yourself. You said you can't say it on the radio.
0: You can say it if you say it in the right context. And I felt like I said it in the right context. But that's fine, honey, since you're my, controller.
1: Somebody needs the name.
2: No anniversary gift for you.
0: Yeah, I just can't get over that the attention desires of people on social media has created psychosis, and what he was doing was psychotic.
3: Yeah. Well, that's why Meta got sued in New Mexico.
1: Yep.
3: $350 million, right? Something like that.
0: For what?
3: For kids, they're basically addicted to it. So I don't know the full story of it, but the parent ended up, I guess, the kid.
1: Oh, we're talking about the gentleman, the kid that asked AI about suicide?
3: Correct, yes.
1: Yes, the kid asked about suicide, and AI gave the person an answer like, well, if you're going to do it, here's how to do it. Instead of don't do it, call for help.
3: And well, that's a different story, but I know what you're talking about there, too.
1: Oh, okay,
3: yeah.
1: I'm sorry.
3: No, this is just they're scrolling
0: so much. Is Perez Hilton gay?
3: I believe he is, yeah.
1: What does that guy say?
2: Well, if he's not, he'll do till the gay comes around.
0: I don't know what that means.
2: Well, of course he is.
0: Okay.
2: Didn't he say he is?
0: I don't know.
3: I don't know anything about him.
2: There's a famous Paris Hilton. It's a girl. She's beautiful. She's an heiress to the Hilton Hotel Corporation. Right. He changed his name to Perez Hilton.
0: Mexican version?
2: That feels gay to me, John.
0: Sounds Hispanic to me, Bob.
2: You may be right.
0: But is he a gay Hispanic? Only
2: don't ask him right now. Let's wait 6 months. I mean,
0: only
2: it's a little
0: the
2: early.
0: Truth will come back.
3: I think we just lost a listener.
4: You just lost a listener. Yeah.
0: Let's go to last, Leah. Tell me who I've pissed off lately. I can't wait.
1: Oh, you lost a listener. Okay. Here's,
4: just lost a listener.
1: And stop me if this is inappropriate, considering the conversation we just had. But it said, hey, John, you think it's appropriate to get on the radio and talk to people about their heroin experience?
0: Yes.
1: You want to stop this right now or no?
0: No.
1: This is disgusting. I tell you an experience with heroin and it's death. I've heard the devil on your show. Maybe you should ask him how he feels about heroin.
0: Satan.
1: She said the devil. The drug is sent from hell to destroy our families. But
0: agreed.
1: Why don't you go ahead and have a big party line and tell everybody how much fun it is? I won't be tuning back in. Anna Romero from Nashville, Tennessee.
0: I did not say it's fun. I've never done it. I think it's terrible.
1: It is terrible.
0: And I've said that what I was talking about was beer is like pot. Vodka drunks that get into vodka and go strong is like heroin. And if you look at it that way, heroin users typically don't end up on the right side of it.
1: No.
0: Right? They wind up in rehab or they wind up dead. So if you would listen instead of just spout your mouth and listen to what I'm saying, then you would realize that I actually agree with everything you're saying. What do you think, Satan?
3: Hey, there he is.
5: I'm going to have to plead the fifth on the whole heroin thing. That's a Fauci joke. Come on. Come on.
0: Perfect.
5: Listen, heroin, opium's been around for longer than any of you.
1: Sure.
5: Okay?
1: That's true.
5: And I'm telling you, it never ends well.
1: Never.
5: Even when the user thinks it's ending well.
1: Yeah, it's not.
5: It's ending in about 18 hours. That's not the end of anything. That's time for your next time around. Mm-hmm. And your next time around gets closer and closer and closer. There's a great philosopher that I've studied.
0: Oh, God.
5: A fairly recent philosopher.
1: Okay. You've studied?
5: Axl Rose.
3: Okay.
5: No. And he wrote a very intuitive piece, the title of which is Mr. Brownstone.
3: Yeah.
5: Great song. The truth about heroin is all right there. Because I've known the best of them. I was there with them.
1: I bet you were.
5: Jimmy Morrison, Jimi Hendrix, Janis, you know.
1: All of them.
5: It doesn't start that way, but at some point the whiskey doesn't work anymore.
1: Right.
5: And you're famous and you're rich, and that next album better be better than the last one. It's pressure, man, pressure. You know, there's time when you need to just kind of drop out. Not like Elvis dropped out, but, you know, like people drop out. You can be successful and quit when it's time.
3: Wow, this is... Deep. Words of wisdom by Satan. That was weird.
5: Right.
1: I feel like I need to be in church.
5: There's another philosopher, not as well known as Axl Rose, but his name's Ray Stevens, and he coined the phrase, everything is beautiful.
1: In its own way. Right.
5: But not heroin. Don't do it. In fact, if I catch you doing that, I'm taking your Xbox away.
1: Oh!
5: Okay.
1: You're hateful. I know you are.
0: We'll be back in a minute. My name is John Clay. Well, also, there's time zone jump right now. So if we lose you, we're not going to lose the West Coast. But there are some central and some, yeah, just all central.
3: Yep.
0: Yeah, that we'll lose right now. So go over to JCW, like John Clay Wolf, jcwshow.com. 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
1: John Clay Wolf.
4: 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My friend Ben Rogers, I know Skin also, but Ben and I have become pretty good friends. And this is Dallas-Fort Worth radio talk, but they're moving stations to the station that we're on in Dallas, which is 92.5. And they're doing mornings there, so I'm really happy with them. They're starting this coming up Monday morning, I do believe.
5: Yep.
4: They've been to the Ticket, they went to the Eagles, and they're doing 92.5, which is the good station because we're there, of course. And they follow us over here. Can't help it. But they have this bit that I just think is so funny about this snake crap, and people believe it to be real.
5: No, really?
6: What do you mean, yes. Snake crap?
4: I'll just play it. Just play one of the deals, and we'll warm back into it.
6: Okay.
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6: That's great.
4: So you gotta listen to the details is why it's so ridiculous.
6: Oh, it sounds real.
4: What's that one they did this week? I think our name was in it. My name was in it.
9: Oh, so they actually had him on the show.
4: Gary Garfield with the lift.
9: Yeah, because he's getting all this flack. You know, I mean, there's all this flack against this, but it does.
6: Who's Gary? Who's that character?
4: Gary is the owner.
9: Owner.

0: Wait, hold on a second.
1: Can you pause? So KLTY, for those of you guys around the country, is the Christian station.
2: Right.
1: That's the funny part.
3: Yes. For the snake handling.
1: Right? And he just threw my name in there to be a smart ass.
2: NPR is pretty funny, too.
0: And yeah. I'm sorry, I want to get into this. I want to give you the full platform, but you do a lot of advertising with KLTY because of you sell snakes to snake handling, like from a religious standpoint?
4: Yeah, absolutely. There's a lot of congregations in the DFW area that need to have venomous snakes for their ceremonies. And, you know, someone's got to supply that because it may as well be the best snake store in the Metroplex,
0: okay.
4: Right?
0: Sorry for that.
5: God. And so then he goes on this next cut, too. He's defending in all their stores, all their locations. Here's a more defensive.
1: All 27 of them.
4: It's not the rattlesnake's fault. It's the rattlesnake owner's fault, right? Rattlesnakes, by their very nature, are gentle creatures. They're loving. They're great with kids. There's no reason to, like, lump them into this, you know, make them kind of a boogeyman type creature when they're the best little serpents that you're going to have. Kind, gentle, great with other snakes. They make a great pet. And right now, they're on sale.
0: Well, you're having a rattlesnake sale because of these news stories, or just a coincidence?
4: You know, we've got a big back-to-school sale happening right now. So everyone's getting snakes to bring in for their classrooms. Because of our high volume, we're typically able to provide a great discount on those.
5: His tax gone. So, yeah.
2: This is great. God, that's funny.
5: People really believe this.
2: And they're buying it?
5: Yes. Oh, yeah.
2: Where's the snake? What's it called? Snakes Plus?
1: So they made an X Twitter handle. I don't know if they did all social medias for Snakes Plus, but they're getting these inquiries that are so ridiculous and so real. The customers are. I mean, who the hell is going to send rattlesnakes to a classroom?
2: They're good with. Hey, John, they're good with kids.
1: Right. It's not the rattlesnakes' fault.
2: No.
1: It's the owners.
2: They get
1: fault.
2: A bad rap because of the owners. Yeah, sure. They guys are great.
3: And they're the best little reptiles you can own.
2: And now somebody will open a Snakes Plus somewhere in Dallas.
5: Oh, for sure.
2: Yeah,
5: for sure.
2: It'd be stupid not to.
5: Well, you can catch Ben and Skins comedy now on 92.5 in the morning. Starting Monday. Yeah,
2: so. That's cool.
5: Yep.
1: 800-800-7234, 800-800-RADIO. What else do you have in the news, Mr. J.D. Ryan?
2: Well, let's see what else we do have. A discarded upper stage. This is kind of weird this week. A SpaceX rocket booster. Some people thought this was fake. Crashed into the surface of the moon Wednesday morning, kicking up a massive dust cloud and scattering smashed debris for miles. This is the early reports on Fox News. It's still true, even though it was on Fox, cut number six. I'm sorry, sir.
6: Scientists knew the crash was inevitable after the rocket went off course after launch. It was traveling more than 5,000 miles per hour at the moment of impact.
7: Now in teeny little pieces scattered over the surface of the moon near Einstein Crater.
8: Some unexpected things do happen in deep space flight that you don't plan for, that sometimes you got to deal with.
6: It's the latest case of what's now being called lunar litter, and all that debris could complicate NASA's ambitions to return. And SpaceX officials insist the company is working closely with NASA to avoid future wrecks as the United States races China back to the moon.
2: So yeah, right. Where that thing landed on the moon is going to keep us from going back. No, it's not. Stop.
1: So when is the last time China landed on the moon?
2: Oh God,
3: never.
5: No, they did.
2: Did they really?
1: Wasn't it shortly after us, or maybe 10 years after us?
2: But did I don't believe they took people.
3: No. There's never been another manned flight land on the moon. The United States is the only.
5: They landed a rocket there.
2: Yeah.
1: How the hell do we not do it with all this technology now? And how the hell did they do it back then without computers?
2: Okay, seriously, you're being serious right now. We used to take wooden ships from Europe to America without computers.
1: I know.
2: Navigation is something we do with. You can see the moon. How do we get there? How do we land?
1: But think about the computations.
2: Yes,
1: without
2: you
1: gravity.
2: You think about the computations of taking a wooden sailing ship from Europe to America over and over and over in the 1800s.
9: Hey, let me tell you one thing I know about this, JD.
2: Oh, boy, here we go.
9: I'm just sitting there. It's Miles Carey, everybody.
2: Miles Carey.
9: Space expert. And if you don't think I'm a space expert, you know I've been kicked out of the Houston Space Center five times.
2: Well,
9: that makes me expert. Here's the thing about Don. You think about the computations landing on the moon.
2: Yeah.
9: All you got to do is the math, because the moon has no atmosphere.
2: Well, yeah.
9: That's what provides a shroud of mystery.

0: SpaceX rocket crashed the way it did on the surface of the moon. Hey!
1: Hey, can you say the
0: Cubs one thing right quick?
2: What?
0: The moon's got no atmosphere.
2: Well.
0: So why'd the sucker bounce, break into a zillion pieces? You know why?
2: Why?
0: It was a plot.
2: No, it wasn't a plot.
0: Plot by NASA.
2: No, it wasn't a plot.
0: NASA's shooting down the SpaceX rocket boosters. It wasn't even rocket.
2: It wasn't.
0: Hey.
2: Hey, what?
0: It was the upper part of the booster.
2: It was.
0: It broke up
2: right
0: when it hit the moon.
2: It just hit the moon.
0: They aimed it that way. They flinched it. They got up there. They got a thing like, you ever see Star Wars Part 2?
2: Yes.
0: Battle of Hoth?
2: Yes.
0: Got snow speeders? NASA's got a deal like that. You've never seen them, but people have sighted them over Arizona and Colorado and Brazil. They got up there just close to that rocket booster, nudged it a little bit.
2: It's no big deal.
0: Gave it an elbow, checked it like a hockey game.
2: Things hit the
0: moon. Hey! It hit the surface, broke into 1,000 pieces. NASA wins.
2: No.
0: NASA wins.
1: No, it's the Cubs win.
0: Cubs win.
1: Say that, yeah.
0: Red Sox win.
2: Anyway, things hit the moon all the time, like for craters and such.
0: Here's what the good Lord said, Book of Ezekiel. Don't worry about the moon.
2: That's
0: worry thee not. Okay? Hey!
1: God, Mr. Carey, there's a reason why he was kicked out. How many times? Five?
2: 5 times out of NASA.
0: 5 total times. I was in the middle.
2: And that makes you an expert.
0: Of my new moon rock nachos.
2: Oh, you are the moon rock nachos.
0: Space Center Houston. Yeah. Moon rock nachos.
2: I've had them.
0: $14, but it tastes like 17 and a half.
2: Yep.
0: Beautiful. They said, get out.
2: Yeah, get out.
0: Hey.
2: Hey.
1: Bye.
3: Hey, I forgot to tell our Florida listeners while we were on in Florida that I'm going to be at the Cars and Coffee Broadcasting August 29th in Tampa Bay at the Motor Enclave with Corolla. Yep.
0: Really?
3: Yep, I forgot all about that.
2: Maybe you can bring that character with you, Harry.
0: Cape Canaveral, too, been picked out 9 times.
3: J.D., you're a big old Florida guy.
2: I am a Florida guy.
3: I mean, you're not a big old guy.
2: No.
3: I mean, you're not anymore anyway. I got on the shot.
2: Lost the shot. Yeah, thank you for the shot.
3: You'd probably want to go.
2: I'd love to go with you to Florida. Hell yeah.
1: Yeah, I mean, there's a lot of people that like to go to Florida.
2: Yeah, but John asked me first, so you guys can back off.
3: Well, can AO cover the whole thing?
4: Sure.
1: Yes.
4: Whatever.
3: Ooh.
1: When is this?
3: August 29th.
2: Oh, yeah.
3: Talk about it.
2: Speaking of Florida,
3: the Leno thing, I could not bring y'all, dude. That was tight.
2: No, that was weird. Why was
3: it? I mean, it was fun, but I mean, he wanted nobody in there. He's very particular about people being in there because he want in no filming because he doesn't want the cars to get filmed through the walkthroughs because then people won't come and pay the fee that he gives to charity.
2: Totally get it.
3: Yep.
2: Totally get it.
3: He was very strict about the filming policy.
2: I was kind of surprised he let you guys do the show there. I mean, really.
3: Well, it was just me.
2: It was just you.
3: Yeah. It was just me. And then the four people that paid to be there to Orange County Children's Hospital.
2: Yep.
3: That was
2: good
3: that
2: charity.
3: Was the only reason. Yeah. So, but this one's different. This one's it's one of the largest Cars and Coffee. It's a big event they do once a year. It's several. If you go to themotoronclave.com, JD, if you'll paste that on our Facebook page.
2: I will do it now.
3: Let them know.
2: Motor
3: Enclave. 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
1: Kurt in Plano, is this 24 model Rebel or 25 model Rebel Dodge Ram truck half ton or three quarter?
2: Half ton.
1: That's what I thought, but I was just looking at something that said that they made a three quarter, and I did not know that. 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
2: Four wheel drive.
1: And which engine is in it?
2: The Hurricane.
3: Okay. The new inline six twin turbo.
1: Okay.
3: Four yeah, it's badass. I love it.
1: Six-cylinder. Why do you want to sell it?
2: Just financial issue, plus a lot of it's a lot of truck for me, man. I don't haven't even put it in four-wheel drive yet.
1: I got you. I bet you're going to owe more on it than what I can offer. You want to bet 100?
2: Oh, I know that. Okay. I know I'm going to be upside down.
1: Yeah, it's 38 grand.
2: Ooh. Okay.
1: What do you want it?
2: What do I owe on it?
1: Yeah.
2: 44,160.
1: Not as bad as some Dodge Ram trucks. If that makes you feel any better. It's weird. They just financed them. The rebates have gotten so heavy on them. I'm just noticing all next to new, you know, 1, 2, 3, 4 year old Dodge Ram truck owners are upside down. So.
2: Yeah.
1: Good luck.
2: Right, it is what it is.
1: Yep. Let me know. Yeah. Go to GiveMeTheVIN.com if you want to sell it. Thank you. Sean in Alabama, C4 vet at 92. Oh, 87, 92. What year did they change the body style? Was it 92?
4: 96.
1: Six. So this looks like the same as a 07. Yeah, and a 07.
4: Yeah, 07. It's got a different rear end.
1: Yeah.
4: It's got a, you know, the taillights aren't round.
1: Why? Because it's a different body style. Hang on, so it's not the same body style as an 07.
4: They changed. Right. Okay. It's a C4.
1: Right.
4: But it doesn't have the big round taillights in the back. They squared the corners off.
1: How much needs to be spent on the lower seats it says need to be fixed?
4: Well, both of those seats, I don't know if you know about the C4, but you do not have to remove the entire seat. And it's just...
1: All I care about is mass. How much to fix them?
4: Lady down here will do them for $150 a seat. So about $300.
1: Okay, I'll give you $8,000 and you fix both seats.
4: No, I can't.
1: All right, I can't either. We'll be right back. My name's John Clay Wolf by Cars and the... These older Corvettes, y'all heard me talk about it 100 times. They're just not. Especially if they're a little edgy, and I know that his is perfect because he lives in Alabama and there's no edgy cars in Alabama, not.
5: Right.
1: And the seats are busted up. You know, it's just, eight's probably too much, truth be told. It's fine. He might find it. There is an ask for every seat, and especially if you'll carry the paper on these cars. Like when you put them, if he puts it on Facebook Marketplace for $12,000, and will owner finance it for someone, he will get it sold. Now, he might get it back, and he might get it back pretty quick, and he might get it back in repo, not in as bad a condition as it is now,
5: mm-hmm.
1: But he will get it sold. But it really doesn't count because he didn't get paid. We'll be right back.
0: 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Why are you yelling? America's number one rated Saturday morning show. 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

0: I love Elvis. Elvis is the king, without a doubt, the king. You know, he gave away over 160 Cadillacs in his career. Anybody know that? 160. And you're probably thinking, who did he give those to? Try Total Strangers. You'd be correct. 160 Cadillacs, gave them away. I think that's what killed Elvis. It wasn't drugs. He got that bill from General Motors. Man, how many Cadillacs did I give away? I got a tour again. I can't even fit in my jumpsuit. I think dying was the best career move Elvis ever made. I think if he lived, would he be like touring with Fog Hat now?
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2: Was Fog Hat who we had at the... in Walnut Springs?
3: Yes, sir. Badass in every way.
2: Trippin' Daisy's playing at the Walnut Springs Roadhouse October 4th, Sunday afternoon, if you're a Daisy fan.
3: That's going to be awesome. Do you know what Trippin' Daisy makes me think about, John? And I've always thought this, and I saw them like a long time ago during their heyday. You remember the old Syd Barrett and Pink Floyd?
2: They're pretty weird, man. They've got that I was thinking about, we'll have to darken the windows up because they have a lot of psychedelic background.
4: Yes.
2: They drop drapes, white sheets, and they take an overhead projector and they take oil and water, right?
3: Oh, yeah.
2: And put it in the overhead projector and they swirl it around and it goes up to the whole room on these sheets and it makes you trip out.
3: Yeah.
2: It's pretty cool.
3: Yeah. Just like the Jefferson Airplane thing. Yeah.
2: It's it. Speech impediment, Terrence. It is time for a news update. Good morning. I hope you're cocked and ready.
5: Good morning.
2: Hi.
5: Good morning. How you do? You're in California, right?
2: Correct.
5: Because the military fighter jet crashed in California last week.
2: I heard about that.
5: But anyway, you ever hear of El Toro?
2: No.
5: California.
2: El Chapo.
5: And so my wife was buried at my El Toro Memorial Park in California. I'm just sorry, I'll tell you that. Okay. 7101 Spring Terrace, the news here. There was a fire yesterday.
2: Fire?
4: I don't know.
2: He's got a lot of uplifting news today.
3: 1201 Spring Terrace.
6: Spring Terrace, there was a fire.
4: It was local news.
5: No, yeah, Jennifer, she got put in jail for arson.
2: Ouch.
5: She's been for a long time, I guess.
6: Jennifer.
5: I was a girl helping out. And anyway, the college, and I told you about the new artificial dyes. They're taking them all out. It's even... changer. Well, anyway, the Devil Wears Prada, that's going to be a remake of the original.
2: Right. Ford versus Ferrari.
5: Ferrari.
2: Did you mention something about artificial dice?
6: Die.
3: Yeah. Artificial dyes.
5: Die.
2: Yeah. Oh, okay. In what?
5: It's hot everywhere.
4: It is.
5: I mean, very hot.
4: Yeah.
5: Hot. I mean, sweaty hot. Your eyes sting. That's how hot it is. Because my eyes would be singing sweat, like it's in that one song. I thought about Tom Holland and Zane or whatever it is, and the weather show, but there ain't much news. Just that Trump is going to have us in. A war for one of them, a war.
4: Okay.
5: I guess.
2: Where?
5: Last name it is that don't happen. And that, there are people in the war in Iran, I say. They'll be all right.
2: Terrence, you've done a wonderful thing here this morning,
4: yes,
2: and you've done a wonderful job.
3: Amen. Amen, brother.
2: You are running out of steam a little bit here at the end, so I think it's an important thing to end on a high note with him. Don't you think, Terrence?
5: Wow. Okay, I love everyone. I love you guys, and every new day.
2: We will see you next Saturday, Speech Impediment. Terrence Crabb, California, what's up?
7: That's the second or third time I've followed Terrence. But I wanted to... Oh, Charlie, now. I wanted to ask Charlie, how good was that preseason football game, man?
4: I'm getting
7: excited for your sports wiener.
4: You got my
7: sports wiener and
4: My sports football wiener was going a little, you know, it was getting up there a little bit. Yeah, seeing a little football. I'm getting some college football getting ready. Yeah, I'm getting excited, John. Are you getting excited, John?
2: Hey, I did not watch the game. Who played?
4: It was Carolina versus Arizona, the Cardinals versus the Panthers. It was just preseason, but it was a competitive game. You know, watching the backups and stuff, it was actually competitive to watch.
3: Young QBs are stepping up early this season. What's his name, man? Didn't make Haynes the draft. No, non-drafted.
4: Yeah.
3: What a game.
4: Yeah. It was entertaining. I don't know if any of those players are going to be playing this year, but hey, at least we got something to watch on television.
2: What's his name?
4: Haynes King.
2: Where did he play in college?
4: Georgia State or Georgia Tech, right? I think. Uh-huh. Yeah.
2: Okay. And he's good?
4: He's decent.
2: All right. And Brad, what are you doing today? Where are you?
7: I'm just at home doing chores and stuff and staying on hold for 2 freaking hours and listening on the iPhone.
2: I figured that I would see you. I'm sitting over here in Foose's garage in Huntington Beach, and I figured I would see you standing against the fence like a prisoner, just looking through the fence.
7: I didn't know nothing about that.
2: Or he would have been. Where's Crab at? Crab is where do you live, Crab?
7: Temecula Valley. Hey, Chip.
2: Oh, yeah.
8: Oh, you're not too far.
2: Yeah, but we'll be done by the time he gets here.
8: Yep.
2: How did the picking go?
8: Well, I got a 32 Ford throttle pedal. That's all I found.
2: All right.
8: Yeah.
2: All right.
8: Just to put it in the inventory.
2: What did you pay for said throttle pedal?
8: $50.
2: $50.
8: It was marked at 75. I offered 50, and I got it.
2: Well, did you offer four? Did y'all negotiate much, or you said I'll give you 50?
8: No, I said, I'll give you $50.
2: All right.
8: Said I'll take it.
2: Now,
8: I'm building this Model T over here.
2: Right.
8: And I know I could make it work if I wanted to use it. That's why I grabbed it.
2: Oh, speaking of, guys, I learned this from Rob Wolf, Pickers, put a shout out. I'm going to be traveling Thursday, Friday, Saturday in the West. If anybody has a collection of cars that they want to sell and they're serious, go to jcwbuys.com or jcwshow.com and click email John directly. Because I'm setting up my schedule right now. I can stop with a film crew and we will make a buy if there's something to do. If you're familiar with our YouTube channel, then you know exactly what I'm talking about. If you're not, please go to our YouTube channel and you'll watch. I'm a lot nicer in person than I am on the radio. Radio is different. Chip and I are actually going to Laguna Niguel Sunday.
8: Tomorrow
2: to go buy a handful of cars from a collector. And what we do, and what I'll do with you when you call me on yours, is I want to agree to buy a couple of them before I make the arrangements to come see your 20 or 50 or 20, 30 cars. Because if we're not realistic on price, then I don't want to stop. Because when I do these videos, I need to buy cars. You know, there's nothing worse than doing a 45-minute video and the viewer watches the whole thing and at the end it's just a big dud. They want to see a deal go down, and I do too.
8: That's Does that happen often?
2: It happens when I don't do what I'm talking about and don't pre-preface it, test it beforehand. Yeah, it does. You've got to do so. There's a guy in Wyoming dying to sell us all these Porsches. I said, he's got 80 of them.
8: Yeah.
2: I'm like, we've made good offers on 12 of them. And he's like, and he's like, well, just come out. And he says, come out. And I'm like, I'm coming, but we need to buy. He's been so flaky. I'm like, I'm buying these cars. We're paying you now. I want the titles, and then I'll come. And every time I put him on the spot to do that deal, he shows his true card. He wants me to come out there and make a video that's going to get 500,000 views so it can market his collection. And I'm not doing that for free.
8: He's a big hem-haw.
2: A hem-haw. And that's what it is. We will be right back. Chip Foose just joined us. He's going to be on for this next segment. And my name's John Clay Wolf. I buy cars on the radio for America's Best Car Buyer. 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But remember, Oregon, Washington, Wyoming, Sturgis. I'm going to go up to Sturgis for a minute. All that area. 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Don't go to Give Me the VIN because that goes into a whole machine. That's not what they do. They buy normal cars, singles all day long, some collections as well. But if you're going to send me like a five or more, I can't come for less than five. So if you got like a 5-pack or a 50-pack or a 100-pack, I will come in person at the end of next week and do business with you. And I'll give you one big number for the whole thing. That's what I loved about the guy we're going to see tomorrow. I bought the vet, and he's like, well, I'm selling these two also. He said, I don't want to just sell a vet. I want to sell them all. I said, you are my kind of guy.
8: Mm-hmm.
2: So we'll be right back.
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3: Did you get some? Did you get some?
1: Now.
4: I find your voice quite melodious.
1: Now.
3: So that's Hagar. And Hagar plays with Michael Anthony now.
5: Yes.
3: Does he ever come over? Has Hagar ever been over here?
5: His son has been here. I've never seen
3: him. Do I have this level right? I might not. Is he light?
6: No, yeah, he needs a little bit more foos there.
3: Okay.
5: Yes. Yeah, his son's been here a couple times, but but I've never had Sammy here.
3: Hagar's a big car nut.
5: Yeah.
3: Yeah.
5: Can't drive 55.
3: Right. He was So were you in the scene? What year was that? 85? When Sammy came out with that red Ferrari and the red rocker?
5: I think it was right around then.
3: Who are some car celebrities that you've been around? Can you remember? We bought Dave Mustaine's Maserati, whatever it was. The guy from Megadeth.
5: Yeah.
3: We've done a lot of sports people.
5: Yeah.
3: A whole lot of Tom Brady.
5: Well, even growing up in my dad's body shop.
3: Yeah. You know,
5: we had the shop in Santa Barbara, but the celebrities from Santa Barbara were all customers.
3: Right.
5: They were coming in all the time.
3: 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Good morning, you're on the air.
7: Hi. Yes, sir. I was wondering, Chip designed the Plymouth Prowler. Why didn't it have a V8 option or a V8 in it?
5: Well, when I designed it originally, I planned on putting a Hemi in it. And that's what I intended, but, you know, to say that I designed the Prowler would be a slap in the face to all the engineers and designers that actually did it at Chrysler. My model that I did as my senior project at Art Center was the inspiration for it. Why it had a V6 in it, I have no idea. That I think it was a
3: mistake.
5: Yeah.
3: Big mistake.
5: Big mistake.
3: Okay. Huge mistake.
7: Well, thank you, sir.
5: They'd still be selling them today if they had a big power in it.
3: Those cars have been bringing 26,000 with no miles on them for 10 years, 20 years.
5: Yeah.
3: The market hasn't moved on them. Has anybody put a charger on one? Did it make a difference? I'm sure it makes a difference if you put a supercharger on it.
5: Well, John Lingenfelter did one for Richard Marriott.
3: Yeah.
5: Marriott Hotel Chain.
3: Mm-hmm.
5: He put the power plant in it. We brought it here, and then I did a ton of body modifications to it. And that thing would do 1123 in the quarter. It was an impressive car.
3: There you go.
7: Thank you, guys.
3: Yes, sir.
7: All right. Appreciate it.
3: Richard in Melbourne, Florida. You are on the air. Good morning. Are you still there?
8: Yeah, I'm still here, but I'm not selling cars to Chip.
3: That's fine. I wouldn't sell him one either.
5: Sell him to John.
3: He's sitting in a hospital. What happened to you?
8: No, I'm 100% service-connected, disabled Navy veteran. I was in the line with the Marines, and I got blown up. Anyway, right now I'm paying for what I served our country, and I'm still proud of what I did. But right now, I've been in the VA hospital in Orlando for over 6 weeks. And last night, I almost died. I was on the brink of death. And on that brink of death, walking off the cliff, I saw Satan. So I was just wondering, Satan, why didn't you take me then and let me live today if Satan can help me out?
3: I think he's being serious about his service, and we thank you for your service, sir. But he's rolling into shtick, which is fine because that's our listeners are a bunch of smart asses.
6: Yeah,
3: go ahead, Satan.
8: It's a little bit.
3: Tell Richard why you didn't take him.
9: Well, that's a very Richard. You're asking for some very inside information. And there are a lot, you know, there's a lot of dichotomy that goes around. People talk about, you know, the norms, the mores that we think about when we think about existential things. And like, you know, pearly gates, pure redemption, you know, service, love unto others, thy neighbor, and all. There's also a clock. There's a clock.
6: Oh, really?
9: Yeah. Yeah. The old man knows. Him.
8: So because of all the hours we turned back with, you know, the
9: Yeah, I'm privy to the clock, too.
8: It's just, back the clock,
9: it's just not your time yet, Richard. You know.
3: There you go, Richard.
8: So why did you, why did you peek at me? You were laughing that.
9: Oh.
8: Richard.
9: Yeah,
8: you
9: were
8: peeking at me.
9: No,
8: why?
9: I had just won a bet on the Red Sox. We're 8 in a row, and I was kind of happy about it. But I actually winked at you, too, but you missed that because you're such a cocky prick.
8: Well, you also kind of, you filled me up, too. You were trying to, I thought, is that, so who's doing the exam now? I thought it was a nurse. I peeked up, and it was you.
3: Greg in San Diego.
0: Shtick.
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5: Well, I know Billy Gibbons, you know, I met him through Boyd's, and Larry Erickson, who designed Cadzilla and also all of their bikes, is a really good friend of mine, but I have a good story about Billy Gibbons, which was a lot of fun. If you know the band Smash Mouth, I was headed up to the House of Blues. Smash Mouth was playing up there, and on the way up, I got a call from a friend, and Billy Gibbons was over there, and they asked me what I was doing. I said, I'm headed over to the House of Blues, watch Smash Mouth. And Steve Harwell, lead singer from Smash Mouth, had told me, meet him in the green room. So when we showed up, I brought Billy Gibbons in there with me, and he just flipped out. He was a huge ZZ Top fan.
3: Yeah?
5: And Steve Harwell just went nuts when Billy Gibbons walked
3: in. Did he do it? Did he stand on stage with him, do anything?
5: That's always fun. Didn't go on stage. We just stayed in the greenhouse,
3: right,
5: green room. But, yeah, it was fun to make Steve Harwell's night with Billy Gibbons there.
3: There you go. Smash Mouth. Hey, man, you're a rock star.
5: Shrek.
3: JD, is there anything that we need to hit before we boogie?
10: I don't have a microphone on. We've hit a lot of the stuff. We had one more Florida story if you want to hear it. This is kind of a cool video, too. Video goes with this. A small plane and a student on board were forced to make an emergency landing on a Florida highway. This video is bizarre. It comes down over the top of a truck underneath a road sign and then lands safely, believe it or not. Cut number 10.
11: We're completely prop stop moving. We're probably going down on I-10.
12: Roger. It's at your discretion. Safest possible spot. We'll get the vehicles out for you.
11: Yeah, we are not making the airport. We're going down on I-10.
13: If I wouldn't have seen that shadow over my truck, as you see in the video, it was a close call from the truck and for that sign, but he landed. He was a good pilot. He was a good instructor. It was a miracle that he landed that thing with no problem.
10: Low wing little Piper goes right over the top of a truck and underneath one of those signs that goes all the way across the highway and lands.
5: Threading
10: safely.
5: The needle.
10: Yeah, literally. Like 10 feet maybe. Crazy.
3: Hey, what's this bit that it says Canadian woman shows no ID to cops but has a dozen different ones in the car? Did she get arrested?
10: Yeah, 28-year-old Canadian woman pulled over in Florida. Why, of course she was. And she gave the officers a fake name. She said she didn't have a license on her. Gave the cop, well, they found a bunch of licenses. None of them had her name on it. Cut number 5.
14: Are you going to arrest your owner of the car?
15: No, this is a car rental. I didn't even rent it. My boyfriend rented it.
14: Where's your license out of?
15: New York.
14: What's your name?
15: Brianna. I live in New York. I'm here in Florida, literally just visiting friends and stuff right now. I'm at an airport.
14: Okay, so you don't have a New York ID at all. Your story's not making a lot of sense to me, right? You live in New York, but you don't have any ID in New York.
15: I've never had a driver's license or anything.
14: Do you have anything with your name on it in this car?
16: What name is that?
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10: All these are fake.
3: Yeah. 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
4: Sammy Hagar invited old David Lee Roth to come join in on a show.
5: How about that?
6: David Lee Roth canceled all of his shows except for Sturgis. That's the one he kept. And Sammy Hagar was kind of nice. They had fallen out not too long ago, and so he went to Instagram with a heartfelt sort of, "Hey, Dave, come join us in Vegas." Pretty classy move, actually. Cut number 5.
7: About your tour getting canceled, and I want to say from the bottom of my heart, I'm sorry. I hope you're well. Mike and I love the fact that you've been out there doing it, supporting what we did in this band to keep this music alive. When you're ready to carry on, Mike and I support you. Come to Vegas for the residency in September. Come on, join us. Sing a couple songs, MC the damn show. Come out and just do what you do, which is pretty damn entertaining. Anyway, hope you're well. I really do. God bless, brother.
4: Rob, have you ever met Michael Anthony with Chip?
8: No.
4: He's always over there at the shop, and I haven't met him yet, and Chip says I'm going to meet him. Michael Anthony from Van Halen? Because that was Sammy Hagar talking about inviting David Lee Roth to come play with them because he was sad for him because he's old and decrepit and they canceled his tour.
8: Well, we're all going to be that way someday.
4: Agreed. And speaking of old and decrepit, Rob is having an antique festival of old and decrepit items in Iowa called what's it called?
8: Rust Belt Americana.
6: You can look
8: it up on the web. Rust Belt Americana. You know what? It's so funny, John. People are like, "Wow, that's so far away." I'm like, "God, there's not a day I don't get in the car at 3 o'clock in the morning and drive 10 hours to go pick up an antique."
4: Speaking of, I saw a thing where y'all put out. So, if you don't know who I'm talking to, is Rob Wolf from American Pickers.
6: Oh, okay. Gotcha.
4: And so when y'all go to an area to go pick up, does your publicist or does the History Channel's publicist send out, like in the local newspapers, telling people y'all are going to be there and to submit applications to come see them?
8: Yeah. Well, it's not that. They basically submit collections is what they do. It's our New York office basically puts out to all the, every city that we think we might be visiting. We don't just pop up in a city and be like, "Hey, we're going to pick this place."
4: Right.
8: You know, we have to know what we're doing. It costs too much money in today's world to actually send a filming crew, you know, with everybody there.
4: Not
8: you got
4: ready.
8: 13 guys on the road with you. It's expensive. As you know that, John.
4: Of course.

0: be done.
1: Yeah.
0: And then I'll head out there and we'll work the deal. And my five cars are already sitting there. I try to do this. This is how I want to do it. Because then you know if they're reasonable and we're dealing in a real world thing. How? What is your methodology to filter out the crazies and the people that are unrealistic?
1: Oh, we want the crazies. We want all that stuff. I mean, you know, as you know, in a picker's world, basically, a picker's world is you could go there and nothing's for sale.
0: Right.
1: You know, that happens every day.
0: It's called a hoarder's world.
1: So that happens all it happens all the time. So, you know, that's just part of the picking world. I mean, there's, you know, I've got places that I still door knock 15 years later after they told me the stuff wasn't for sale.
0: Mm-hmm.
1: Maybe it's that day that it is for sale and I actually get a chance to buy it. That's the key.
0: So when y'all do these shout outs.
1: We don't sign. Yeah. So we don't sign. Here's the big thing. Everybody has such a, they think that we're going there. They have the producer go there. No, they don't. We don't do any of that. We go there for the first, we're going there for the first time.
0: Right.
1: The production, we're going there for the first time. We're going there blind, basically. The production schedule means that they found good items at this, and there's a good story behind it, and that's it. Then we have to go there and get the good story and find the good items. We don't pull that stuff out. They don't pull anything out. We don't want them to move anything. We want to be digging through a barn.
0: Right.
1: We want to be digging through an act. You know?
0: So how many leads do you sort through to find the six that you're going to visit?
1: Maybe 300.
0: Okay. And do you have people that know enough to sort through that stuff, or are you, but as you know, they don't know the specialty stuff. They might miss something, and there might be something in there that's very valuable that you know and they don't. So how do you do that?
1: Yes and no. I mean, the guys that are part of the show, they basically have been with us for 15 years. They know what Mike and I, what Frank likes, what Jersey John likes. They know what we're looking for, you know. And again, it's not necessarily sometimes about the items. Some of the picks we've gone to, and I mean, hundreds of them over the years that were about one item, but then all of a sudden we were digging and we found this other piece that was like, wow, this one, you know, because you can't unearth it. And most people that we're picking, they don't even know it's there either because they forgot about it 30 years ago or 40 years ago, or their dad or their grandfather put that there.
0: Right.
1: Those are the best days in the world.
0: We're talking to Rob Wolf in Iowa from American Pickers. What's it been, 25 years on the air?
1: 24th season this year.
2: Man.
1: So, yeah.
0: So
1: long, long time. I got gray hair.
0: So you buy the stuff. Y'all load it in a box van. They send it back to your shop or your brother's shop. You sort it.
1: Some goes to my brother's shop. Some goes to my shop. Some goes to Jersey's shop, whatever we're buying at that time.
0: Sort it, clean it, stack it, rack it, throw stuff away that had to come with it that you didn't want. I'm guessing, I don't know. And then you put it for sale, and it's just sitting there for sale?
1: Usually at my brother's shop it is, because he has a retail location. I don't have a retail location. I got a 22,000 square foot building, and it's, you know, it's full. And I just, you know, I've been doing it so long that I sell to museums, I sell to restaurants, I sell to high-end collectors. I like to be, John, just think if you go to the shop every day and if you didn't want to go in, you just lock the door and leave.
0: Right.
1: I like the fact that I don't have to be here. I can lock the door and leave.
0: So do you have your stuff sorted and priced on a website, or does your brother do that? Or neither?
1: Nope. My brother, he has some of his stuff. I don't have time for that. I'm a solo operator. I have no employees. None. Zero.
0: I've got a guy to run the store down here in Walnut Springs, by the way. I talked to him yesterday. He's a classic car nut. And he's a very good friend of mine, and I brought this up, and he would be perfect. And that's why I was asking you this stuff. So you would ship some stuff here. We need to figure out some kind of deal where we could have some of your stuff. He could buy some stuff. We got to figure out how to get him paid. I said Rob would probably only be coming here once a year.
2: Sure,
0: tops.
2: Makes sense.
1: I mean, I'd be down there more than that.
0: Would
1: if
0: you?
1: I own something, I'm in. I'm heck yeah, I'd have to.
0: Okay,
1: I would have to. You know, I'll tell you what. I'm looking at a gas station. I'm looking at a gas station in New York that's got seven museums in the town, and one is a major car museum, and the gas station would be turned into an Airbnb.
0: And would you buy the gas station? Or would you buy it and flip it?
1: No, I'd buy it and use it as an Airbnb. Believe it or not, John, there's an Airbnb website that is just unique gas stations across the United States. There's over 580 of them that you can stay at.
0: Hmm. So.

0: You need to, and I mean, I think your confidence in my abilities and what I do is growing with time. Not that you know, we didn't meet that long ago, but we need to. You need, obviously, call me on the big car stuff.
1: Yeah. I do. I call you. I got car stuff. I'll be calling you on any collections. I mean, I get hit with collections all the time because it's like anything. We can't pick every collection that comes up comes about. It's mm-hmm. just impossible.
0: Tell those producers to send me the leads on the big car stacks.
1: Yeah. Well, you know, I'm into cars. You know that.
0: Sure.
1: I want cars, and I want certain ones, and I want, you know, I want to hear the history and the stories behind these cars. I'm worse than you. I like to buy these cars, but I want to drive every one of them. I have to.
0: Well, you didn't drive that Oldsmobile 442 very much that you sold me because I had to put a whole new set of brakes on it.
1: I drove it.
0: Did you?
1: I drove it all the way across town.
0: Were the brakes fine when you got it? When I got it?
1: Yeah, they were fine. They were fine. I drove it all the way across town.
0: And this is old cars,
1: guys. I drove
0: it
1: with the top down. I drove it with the top up.
0: This is old cars. He sold me a good car. I get it. They call me, say the brakes are out. $2,000. It's like, how the hell did we spend $2,000 on brakes on a 65 442? But I absolutely believe what he's saying because these things break. They just break.
2: Sure.
0: Old cars break. Is it a good one? It's a good one right now. It's a good one right now, but it could change any second. What were we saying?
1: I know, because it's an old car. That's the way it works.
0: Man, it was good talking to you. I enjoyed this conversation.
1: RustBeltAmericana.com. RustBeltAmericana. It's in East Moline. The biggest show in the country.
0: Oh, and it's only 2 years old. You're kicking ass. Good job, bud. Talk to you soon. And if you'd like to sell your collection, go to GMTVCC, which is Classic and Collectible. And especially in California, Chip Foose and I are going. 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
1: Morning, everybody. How the hell are you? Had Bill in Miami had a question for Chip. Bill, what's up?
2: Hey, guys. Good morning. Hey
3: good
2: Chip,
3: morning.
2: Super big fan of your show.
3: Well, thank you.
2: I need an expert here, man. I have a 1965 Ford Galaxy 500 XL. It's it's been restored. It's got a decent paint job on it for Miami. It's not a foos paint job, but it looks pretty good. But I'm in a debate with my friends of mine, guys. I want to put like ghost flames on the front of it, and they're all arguing, don't do it. I'm trying to get an expert opinion on this. What do you think?
1: Ghost flames? I mean, how ghost?
3: Scares me.
1: I mean, if they're really light. If we had ghost flames on that Lincoln next to us, you wouldn't see them. I know, it's been bad taste, but you don't see them unless you really try to see them.
3: Right.
1: Depending on the pearl
3: you use. What's the theme of your build?
2: It's pretty much just a stock. I mean, it looks stock. It's got some wheels on it. Got a
1: Is it gay pride Key West?
3: What are the wheels on it?
2: We're not doing that.
3: Big and littles, hot rod, got a little stance.
2: No, I got the, what are they, American Racing Thrust.
3: Okay. Big and littles, though, bigger tires in the back, smaller in the front, or all same size?
2: No, they're all the same. I think they're 15s.
3: Okay.
2: It's nothing cool, but I guarantee it, I got the only Galaxy in Miami. There's nobody else got one here. So I do a lot of car shows. I do a lot.
1: Because they're all in Cuba.
2: Cars and exactly.
3: Might be what color's the car
2: over there? It's bright red. It's like a super bright, like almost Ferrari red.
3: Yeah.
2: Black
3: Ghost interior. Flames would be cool on it, but just real subtle.
2: I want them so faint that you can barely see them. I just want maybe at a certain angle you can catch them. But I also had a question.
3: Well, you can also do that with just a little bit of pearl. Just you'd mask them off, spray a little bit of pearl over it, and then re-clear whatever parts you're painting. And then it's just when the light hits it, you would see the little flicker of a flame.
1: Thank you, Leo. Thank you, Bill. Leo in Tulsa, you got a question for Chip?
4: Yeah, I'm here in Tulsa, and Chip, I'd seen a couple of your cars, and I just wanted to get kind of your personal take on the... just what you remember about the builds and your thoughts on them. It was the Hemisphere and the Imposter.
3: Okay, yeah, those were out in the museum. The Manx were taking care of those for Don and Elma Voth.
4: They
3: had them up there. Yep. Well, the Hemisphere, of course, I did that as my senior project from Art Center. I designed the Prowler with Chrysler, and the Hemisphere is what I originally designed. 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
4: I like yours better.
3: Well, thank you very much. So do I. But, Don bought car number one. I own the prototype, which is the lime green Hemisphere. Don's black one was production car number one. And we ended up building five of those all together. But that was a great build. But the Imposter, which was a 65 Impala, that we shortened to overall 16 inches. And just wanted to make it look more like a muscle car. And that was a phenomenal build. Now, originally when we built it, it was just going to be a driver. And then halfway through, Don asked if we could go compete for it for the Riddler in Detroit.
1: Oh, wow.
3: And I thought, wow, we bought a 2008 Corvette, peeled the body off of it, and then put that Impala on top of it. And I said, it's not a Riddler contender. The bottom is just a stock Corvette. Brand new.
1: Hey, when we get back, I want Chip to explain why that is and what that means. We're here live with Chip Foose in Huntington Beach, California. My name is John Clay Wolf. I got a network break I've got to hit right now. We'll be right back after this song. Thank you.
0: 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Why are you yelling? America's number one rated Saturday morning show. 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

0: the second car.
1: Oh, you want to buy a second car?
0: No, it's buy one, get one.
1: Yeah, you bought one, so you getting one. What's so hard about that? I'm speaking American. I don't think this too hard. Trying to get free cars, man. 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
3: Morning, everybody. My name's John Clay Wolf. This is the John Clay Wolf Show. His name is Chip Foose. We're sitting in Huntington Beach, California.
4: This is not the Chip Foose Show.
3: No, but it's kind of turned into it. It's pretty funny. You're okay. You've got more shtick than I remember. Actually, personally, you do. But I'm having, you know, and I did this with Leno a couple of weeks ago, and he's a funny bastard, but obviously he should
4: he
3: be.
4: Is funny.
3: I mean, he does
4: yes.
3: it 290.
4: He's a professional.
3: Yeah, he is a professional. And both of y'all are really good co-hosts, actually. I was like, this is fun to have somebody that knows more details than I, and I get stumped all the time. Chris, you've got a 19 Raptor with 100.
5: Yeah.
3: You there? And
5: yeah.
3: What color?
5: Black.
3: What's wrong with it?
5: Nothing. I just need to get a different truck for my son. He's in the Navy in Greece right now, and he's probably going to California next. So I need to get him something better to drive across country.
3: Does he think he's in the Greece? Does he give you any insight on the Iranian situation?
6: It's Greece.
5: No, not yet. Haven't heard anything yet. He just got there about a month ago.
3: I mean, is he there ready to go over there if we get into more trouble? Is that why he's there?
5: I would say so.
3: Yeah, I would think so, too. 100,000-mile Raptor. It's a 2019. Off the top of my head, I'm thinking 30 grand. Okay. I don't have any comps handy, but that feels right to me. Normally, my gut's pretty... Does that work for you, or do you know?
5: It's close. I mean, we're very close. I could send some pictures if you like.
3: Oh, I'm taking your word for it. I've seen a bunch of them. You know, they all taste like chicken.
4: Stock wheels, or is it lifted? And is it lifted aftermarket wheels, or is it all stock?
5: It's all stock.
3: He didn't know.
4: Okay. So the original
5: brand
4: tires all wore out?
5: Grapplers. No, it's got brand new Nitto Ridge grapplers.
3: I found some comps and auction comps. You got 27.1, you got 31.8, you got 32. So I'm right there on the money at 30, and I ship it and pay you.
5: Okay. I'll keep in mind. I'll let you know probably this week.
3: Do you want to check or do you want to wire?
5: Well, we'll see. 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
3: 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So the guy was, y'all were talking about a Corvette, and the bottom side was stock, and you were saying obviously that's not a Riddler car. What were you talking about?
4: Well,
3: it was Leo in Tulsa. Hey, there he is. Leo, are you there?
7: Yeah, I am.
3: Okay.
4: So Don says, let's take this and compete for the Riddler Award, and that's at the Detroit Autorama, and I thought, you know, we just bought a brand new Corvette and put it underneath this. When you're going to compete for the Riddler, everything has to be a piece of art.
3: Right.
4: This is a production car.
3: Right.
4: It's not a pretty piece.
3: It's pretty, but it's not.
4: So we spent 3 years just making the undercarriage beautiful.
3: So guys that don't know, and I've learned over the years, actually Muffy and Gary are the ones that taught me, Bennett.
4: Yeah.
3: This Riddler
4: Great
3: thing.
4: People.
3: This Riddler thing is the... One award a year. You can't show the car before the event. It's at the Detroit Autorama, and it. What would you say the concept is? It's the most prestigious custom build car show in the award
4: it,
3: in the
4: it
3: world.
4: Was always,
3: right?
4: Yeah, it was always the number one prestigious show you know, if you were building a hot rod, that's where you wanted to take it and debut your car there.
3: Right. So it was SEMA before SEMA?
4: Basically, and it used to be you could take a Roadster there, mm-hmm. win the Riddler, and then bring it to California, compete in the
3: most beautiful.
4: The Grand National Roadster Show and win most beautiful, you know, America's Most Beautiful Roadster.
3: Mm-hmm.
4: But then John Buck, who owns Grand National Roadster Show, said, no, it's going to be a first-time shown only now. So you can't go win the Riddler and then bring a Roadster and win America's Most Beautiful Roadster Award, because both of them are, it's a first-time shown to get the award.
3: Just so you guys understand, give me a cost.
4: So a guy that builds a roadster, well,
3: the cost
4: these guys
3: of building,
4: are going to spend.
3: To build an award-winning Riddler car this year, what do you think the bill would be?
4: The winning car?
3: Yeah.
4: It's going to be north.
3: Two.
4: Well, sometimes they are.
3: Right.
4: Mm-hmm.
6: You broke up.
3: And this
6: again,
3: Ducey
6: $2 million?
3: Here, y'all are going to have 4 or 5 in it. $2 million. $2 million.
4: Yeah.
3: Yeah, this is a dog and pony show with a high stakes.
4: I don't know where we're going to be in this Duesenberg. It's going to be an expensive car to build, but I believe that this one will be worth more than.
3: Good. Through car building.
4: Yeah. I mean, my goal is to try and make this the most beautiful Duesenberg that I've ever seen.
3: Right. So, the Riddler, you've won it how many times with Boyd and you?
4: I've been involved with 6 cars that have won the Riddler. Never won with Boyd. Riddler cars, but they were built by other people. I've been involved with 6 cars that have won the Riddler, built 4 of them here at this shop.
3: Right here where we're sitting right now?
4: Yes.
3: Hmm. I wonder if some of that will rub off on me while I'm here today. I hope.
4: I'll go grab a Riddler award and we'll rub you down
3: we'll
4: with
3: rub
4: that.
3: Rub you down with it? 800-800-7234, 800-800-RADIO. Speech impediment, Terrence, what's on your mind?
8: Okay, $567 million.
3: Speech impediment, Terrence, are you there?
8: Yes. Yes. Can you hear me? First, A.
3: Breaking news.
8: First, A1 design.
3: Yeah.
8: Virus. A1 design. And Kellogg's Cheryl has no artificial dyes. You know, polish. And the double word for Roddy. Okay. And Tom Holland from Spider-Man and Zena, Zenayas have their wedding celebration.
6: What are you spelling?
3: Hey, JD, can you translate? No. I think he's talking about Spider-Man.
9: That's something about Spider-Man, but something about a wedding ceremony.
8: A wedding celebration.
9: Wedding celebration.
3: Speech impediment, Terrence. No, I'm going to bring you back to the. Sectus, you know we love you, and we'll go over your news stories. Thank you for calling in. Yep. Yep. He's been calling in for, I don't know, 6 years.
4: Yeah.
3: He just sits there on holds and he has news stories ready to go. He enjoys. I mean, you know, on first glance, it's like we're picking on him. We're not picking on him. He loves doing this. He told us his whole story. And
4: who named him?
3: Me.
4: Okay.
3: But, you know, you got Blind Dorian.
4: Where'd you come up with that
3: idea?
4: You got
3: Blind Dorian on Stern. You got Blind Dorian on 7. You got Speech Impediment. Terrence always holding on 2. Like the whole show. They're there. Is it time to go, Mike?
6: Yes.
3: Mike?
6: Yes, break. Yes. We got to reset you there.
3: I hear Ted Nugent in the background.
6: You're delayed.
3: Whenever you hear Ted Nugent.
4: Yeah.
3: Okay. Oh, okay. We'll be right back. My name is John Clay Wolf. I'm here with Chip Foose in Huntington Beach, California. 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If you want them, go to Gordon Boswell Flowers. 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That's not what you get at Gordon Boswell. 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One more.
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1: John?
2: Yo.
1: Back.
2: We have a guy here getting autographs.
1: Oh.
2: Julio. And he brought me something, too. 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Good morning, America. How the hell are you? JD, are you still with us?
3: I'm with you the whole time.
2: I mean, I haven't heard from you in a while.
4: France?
3: You guys have been having fun. Chip is a hoot, man. It's hilarious.
5: Well, thank you.
2: He and I are going to go buy some cars on Sunday.
3: Where?
2: Laguna Niguel. There's a fellow with a collection. And we're going to go do a video. And then I think I'm going to go. I've got a lot of plans next week. There's a lot going on. But when I'm in California, man, the time flies. I mean, it's like you when you go on. I'm sure when you go, Chip, on road trips, you're just so stacked that it just happens so fast you don't even know what happened. You know, it's a vacation, but it's not a vacation. It's a working
5: vacation. No, it's not a vacation.
2: But you come home just like you have the vacation in your mind when you get home and you're laying in bed of all the things you just did. Because you're doing it so fast, you're not even able to soak it in.
5: Right.
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5: Let's buy some cars.
2: Let's buy some cars. Hey, Randy, I don't buy the bikes, but we have a specialist at GiveMeTheVin.com that does. So go to GiveMeTheVin and load in this Harley Triglide, and they will get it to our Harley man, and he will contact you.
6: Well, I had already had it bid by Keith online, but then I didn't have the title. So,
2: just call Keith
6: back. 4 weeks. Okay. All right. Thank you.
2: All right. Thank you. Yeah, Keith's our guy. You can't know it all, and I don't know bikes. And every time I get, oh, here's Josh in Florida. Speaking of Harleys, Josh, you got a question for Chip Foose?
7: Yeah, I was wondering if you did a Harley V-Rod. You ever interested in doing that?
2: You're breaking up, or you're talking on speaker.
5: He asked if I would ever be interested in doing a Harley V-Rod.
2: Oh.
5: V-Rod.
2: Have you ever done one?
5: I actually worked on one with John Butera when he was still alive for Harley Davidson.
7: Oh, nice.
5: We put a much wider rear tire on it.
7: Yeah, I got a car tire on mine right now.
5: Very cool.
2: Thanks, Josh.
7: Yeah.
2: Lauderdale. Let's see if there's anything else cool on hold right now. Question for Foose. Okay. Ted in Huntsville, go ahead and go. You're on the air.
8: Hey, Chip, so I rattle canned my hood with 2K clear. What do you think about that stuff? Can you ever make it look good?
5: Well, I haven't done that myself, but I would just try sanding it and polishing it. Because, you know, once it's on there, you're just trying to get it smooth and flat and then polish it. Sand those scratches out or polish the scratches out. If there's enough material on there, you should be able to sand it flat and polish it, and it'll look beautiful. You wouldn't know if you'd paint it in your garage or in a booth.
2: Steve in Oklahoma. Good morning. Steve Mank.
5: Steve Mank?
9: Hello there.
5: Well, of course, I was just talking about you.
9: I heard you were on the radio this morning. I had to call you since
5: I'm sitting on
9: one
5: a stool.
9: Of your Riddler winners.
5: I'm not on the radio. I'd crush it.
9: Yeah, nice. But yeah.
5: What are you doing up this early?
9: Getting ready to go deliver a car. Imagine that.
5: Steve is the one that has the Riddler car that we were talking about, the Imposter.
2: Oh, okay.
5: Yep, he's got that in Oklahoma, and he's also got the car number one of the Hemispheres, the black one, Don Voth's car.
2: Where's he keeping?
5: Where are you keeping them?
9: They are both in a museum here that some friends of ours own, right on Route 66, and is part of the big 100th celebration this year, as a matter of fact.
5: What's the name of the museum?
9: It is the heart of Route 66 Automotive Museum, and it's in Sapulpa, which is just a suburb on the southwest corner of Tulsa.
5: I'll be there April 14th. 1962.
2: So, are you a Tulsa guy or an Oklahoma City guy? There's a difference.
5: He's a Canadian.
9: Live right outside of Tulsa. That's what my shop and my house are just east of Tulsa in Claremore.
2: What's the station we're on in Tulsa? Caper? No. Oh, I forgot. What's the rock station?
5: Ask him what his favorite car is.
2: K-Mod. Yep, what's K-Mod. Your favorite car, Steve?
5: K-Mod. Tell us what you've got on your property.
9: Well, I've got a whole bunch of, because way before everybody decided they were going to become popular, I've been pretty much of a nerd for these little Nash Metropolitans, and I've hot-rodded a bunch of them, and I've restored a few. But my favorite car of all time, and a lot of people don't believe it because, like Chip, I do so much American Iron. My favorite car of all time, if I had a choice to own one and money was not an object, is a Gullwing Mercedes mid-50s.
2: Yeah. Yep.
9: And I tell people that. They go,
5: and they're, it's so similar to the Metropolitan.
2: The Gullwing.
9: Yeah. The engineering alone.
2: Did you hear that show with I was doing with Jay Leno a couple of weeks ago, and that guy called in, Tyler Hoovy?
9: No, I missed it. Gullwing?
2: He's got a Gullwing he's trying to sell. I offered him $1.6 million for it.
5: Well, good morning, Steve. How's Tana?
9: Good morning, guys. She's sitting right here watching and listening.
4: Good morning, guys.
5: Hi. Good morning.
2: Hi.
5: Miss you guys.
4: Hi.
9: Yeah, you have to tell John she's a serious, serious car girl. She's got four cars of her own.
5: If you know who Ermy Ermison was, he had several cars that won America's Most Beautiful Roadster.
2: Yeah?
5: And Tana's the one that campaigned those cars for him.
2: Huh.
5: She would haul them around, set them up, and polish them.
2: Thanks for calling in, Steve. Thanks, guys.
9: All right,
5: guys. All right.
2: See ya. Kyle in Cleveland, Ohio. Good morning. You're on the air.
10: Good morning. How are you?
2: Good.
10: I got a 1978 Z28 with 8,800 miles on it.
2: Wow.
10: My dad ordered it brand new. Still got the original tires. Everything's original except the motor was built by Tommy TV Ivo. He ordered the cam from Iskenderian to his specs. And back in 1980, the entire build cost $712. Trying to get a value of what the car's worth. It's black and white, T-tops, 4-speed, 8-track, which still works.
2: No air. 4-speed.
5: What cassette is in it?
2: 8-track.
5: Yeah, 8-track.
10: 8-track.
2: Oh, yeah, cassette.
10: It's a
2: cassette.
10: Right now is the best of the 50s and 60s.
2: Okay. Uh-huh.
11: Boo.
2: Boo.
10: Well, I got Led Zeppelin. I got Star Wars. I got a bunch of them.
5: We'll put one of the good ones in. It'll bring the car value up.
2: So a 78 Z28 with T-tops and a 4-speed. It's all original except you change the motor. So where the motor, I don't think adds value. Even the story that goes with it. Do you have the original?
10: It is the original motor.
2: He
10: took it out.
5: Just
10: built
5: been
10: it.
5: Built.
2: Okay, so it just has more horses.
10: Yes. Yeah.
2: 78 with 8,000 miles, white. What color's the interior?
10: White. The car's black and gold, and the interior is white. Last year for white.
2: Okay. So it's a bandit car with white guts?
10: Yes.
2: Okay.
5: But it's a Camaro.
2: Right.
10: It's Camaro. Original tires, steel guard.
2: 78. They changed the body style in 79? On the Camaro
10: no.
2: Z28?
5: No.
2: So
5: no.
2: It's the same one. 78, 79, 80 is the same one. It's Jefferson's car from Fast Times. Remember that?
5: No, I don't remember that one.
2: You didn't watch Fast Times at Richmond High?
5: No.
2: Really? Where the hell have you been? Yeah, it is. Does it have the
5: California. Where's Richmond?
2: California. 30 grand is off the top of my head. I have an 80s version of that. I've got a 1980 version of that car that's gorgeous, and those cars haven't gone nuts. I like the 8,000 miles.
5: Yep.
2: I like the 4-speed. I gave 17 grand for mine at Barrett 2 years ago, and I think I bought it well, obviously.
5: Does it run good?
10: Oh, it runs perfect.
5: Yeah?
2: Does 30 buy it?
10: Yeah.
5: How old are the tires?
10: The tires are original.
5: Mm. Ooh,
2: be careful!
10: They're not a problem with them. They're not an old timer back in the day to take a bottle of baby oil, poke two holes in it with a pin, and set it on top of each tire and just let it drip on them. And they're as soft and as pliable as the day they left the factory.
2: Sounds like my buddy that his dad smoked a lot of dope, and my buddy did too, and he taught him how to smoke a bong, and he had some carburetor system on it. But really, they were both stoned.
5: I'm just visualizing this car with these four oily
2: tires. Hey, Kyle, does 30 grand buy it?
10: No.
2: What buys it?
10: Well, Barrett was here about 3 years ago, and they offered 85.
2: What? They don't offer on cars, though.
10: They said that's what they would go for.
2: That's what they gave you an estimate to get you to sign a contract? Yeah. It's an absolute sale. See, here's what Barrett does. We can get you 80 grand, right? Sign here. So you sign here, and then you watch it sell for 28 or 32, and then you look at your rep, and you're like, I thought you said it'd bring 80. You say, bad luck, buddy.
10: Yeah.
2: And you're like, no, no. And they're like, tough. Yeah. And then you, like, want to fight them. Whenever you see a scuffle at Barrett, that's what's going on.
5: Yep,
2: the consigner doesn't want to sell the car for what they just dropped the hammer on.
5: And that all changed when they got rid of the reserves.
2: Yep.
5: Yeah.
2: Yep.
10: Yeah.
2: Kyle, thank you for calling in. 800-800-7234, 800-800-RADIO. 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
1: 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I know what you're thinking.
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1: And you will be ready.
0: Now.
1: You know, I think it's time for me to retire. I can't hear a thing.
0: John Clay Wolf.
2: This is Joe Walsh. Foos, I've got Chip Foos sitting here with me. You've been exposed to a lot of musicians. Did the Eagle, have you ever met Joe Walsh?
3: I've never met him.
2: Yeah.
3: I've seen him live.
2: Now, Michael Anthony's car's in here from Van Halen,
3: yes.
2: Isn't it?
3: I've met him.
2: A lot?
3: That's a picture of his car with the guitar that we built.
2: Oh, yeah. What year was that?
3: That would have been about 95 when I was at Boyd's.
2: Yeah?
3: Yeah.
2: Good morning, America. How the hell are you? Thanks for joining us. I'm sitting here with Chip Foos in Huntington Beach at Foos Design. No S. And we were talking a minute ago about the Cars Land and Disney. Did they do Radiator Springs in Orlando?
3: No, but they built a hotel based on the Cars theme.
2: Okay. In Orlando?
3: Yes.
2: Is it called Cars or something?
3: I forget what the name of the hotel is, but they flew me down there and I had to lay out all the graphics. Because in the first two films, Cars 1 and Cars 2,
2: mm-hmm.
3: I designed the graphics for Ramon and also Lightning McQueen.
2: Gotcha.
3: So I went down there to lay out all the flames for the Ramon. The full-size that's at that hotel. They've got full-size vehicles that are on the property.
2: And was that the place where you got kidnapped?
3: That was a different story. That was when we...
2: But it was Florida, wasn't it?
3: Yes.
2: Just a little bit. What happened?
3: You
2: got kidnapped by a superfan?
3: We launched the Foos Stallions at a dealership down there, and there was a lady that was involved with the marketing team, and she was responsible for taking me after the event, which was an evening, you know, I ended up in the evening,
2: mm-hmm.
3: and she was supposed to take me back to the hotel. Well, she took me to about 15 different places to introduce me to all of her friends.
2: Mm-hmm. And you're so nice, you just went along with it?
3: And I'm like, when am I going to get back? And then eventually we go to one place, and her husband shows up, and he's ticked off.
2: Right.
3: You know, what are you doing hauling Chip Foos around?
2: Right.
3: And so I'm in this, you know...
2: vapor lock.
3: There's this dispute going on between a husband and wife, and I'm kind of in the middle, like, I just want to get to my hotel.
2: Was he, like, accusing her of having feelings for you?
3: Yes.
2: Oh, wow. So not only did you get kidnapped and drug around and shown to all the friends and in-laws, our family members... Then the husband comes in to kick the door in to say, why are you screwing my wife?
3: Oh, that was not going on.
2: I know it, but he was
3: making sure that it wasn't going to go on.
2: Now, we talk about paint jobs a lot. Where would you score her on a scale of 1 to 10?
3: She was about a 7.
2: Okay, so she wasn't a 3.
3: No.
2: So he had something to kind of be worried about, and she was really into you. And, like, my wife is infatuated with Leonardo DiCaprio.
3: Okay.
2: And, like, if they took off for a while...
3: Would you hunt her down?
2: No. I just let it go. Just what the hell are you gonna do? I mean, really.
3: If they want to go, they're gonna go.
2: If they want to go, they're gonna go. And she's told me with that one that she wants to go.
3: Yeah.
2: I mean, like, it's not like have an intimate relationship with
3: so
2: her.
3: So when you're done,
2: she hasn't said that to me
3: so
2: anyway.
3: When
2: but,

0: with Angela.
1: Are you still hanging out at the strip bar in Pittsburgh?
0: Yes.
1: Good for you. So, I mean, do they lie to you about what they look like?
0: No, the girls, they, some, the reputation, I was
1: He's blind
0: when I was, yeah. I had vision, and now everyone knows that I'm blind, but the girls, they say.
1: How long ago did you have vision?
2: How's your Braille system?
0: No, I didn't learn Braille. I was diagnosed in 74 with an incurable disease, retinitis pigmentosa. I didn't go blind until late 2009.
1: Well, what I'm asking you,
0: I wanted to do in between.
1: How many years ago has it been since you lost your sight?
0: 18 years.
1: Okay, and you're.
2: But he only stopped driving 2 years ago.
1: But he's basing the looks off of these strippers that are charging him off of what they looked like 18 years ago. See, this is kind of like these car restorations.
0: John, they're all babes.
1: Thank you, Blind Dory. Perfect.
0: I take my seeing friends, and they say, how do you get all these girls? I said, well, I'm blind, and they know it, and they like me. I'm a big tiffer.
1: All right. Yeah, there you go. Eric in Long Island, New York, you've got a Celine convertible supercharged, a 2005 Mustang with 2,400 miles, and you've got a stick, and you've got a 70 splitty Camaro. No engine at the moment. And a roller, had all interior and bodywork done. Needs powertrain.
3: Yeah.
1: Then it's good to go.
2: Needs paint.
1: He wants to foos it. Okay, we're sitting here with Chip Foos. And what's your name? Eric in Long Island wants to send it to Chip. Now I can bid the car for what Chip's bill will be from what you just described. What do you think Chip's bill would be for him to finish? Now you need to put an LS or an LT in it if it doesn't have a motor. So, I mean, you don't want to put it back to original, do you?
3: No, it came with a 1 year only 402 big block, but I have no transmission.
1: I don't know. But so it needs paint and interior?
4: And a motor.
3: No. Paint and interior is done.
2: What color?
1: What color?
3: Excuse me?
1: Color? Is it dark blue?
3: It's like the old 1970 Monte Carlo blue, that color blue.
1: When you say you want to fix it, what do you want to do to it? Do you want to wheel it and you want them to put it together?
3: I want to either make a package deal or have Chip Foos it.
1: Dr. Foos. All right. Well, do this. 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Load two different cars. The Mustang is simple. We can do that immediately. 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And then on the 70 Camaro split bumper, I want you to go to jcwbuys.com, which is my personal thing, and load that one up. And because that one's complicated, because it's a project. All right.
3: Yeah.
1: Thank you. Thank you. Thank you. Thank you. Curtis in Florida, you're looking for a Firehawk. Well, have you ever heard of Auto Trader or Hemmings or Meekum?
5: All right. Don't make fun of me now.
1: All right, I'm not making fun. You want me to find you a deal. That's why y'all call me. I'm looking for about it. Okay, I'm like, just look. It's in there.
5: All I'm saying, I was a security guard at a place in Punta Gorda, Florida. Car show. Auction.
2: Tell us your best story.
5: Okay. They had one there. Right. It was a 2002. It was a 2002 Firehawk, red. It only had 7,500 miles on it. And I think there was only 1,500 to 1,700 sold that year. At pretty much the last year of Pontiac.
1: Where are we going with this?
5: Six-speed. That's what I'm looking for.
1: Okay. Well, just start searching. I don't have it. I mean, if somebody calls in, I'll buy one, but you're not going to want to pay what I pay. Here's what happens on these deals. You want a bargain, and that's great. Everybody wants a bargain. And then you want me to find you a bargain, but then I wind up paying more than what you would even pay me for. And that's why I just auction them all off, because I get so tired of talking to people. It's just mind numbing. Okay. I can't tell you how many
2: that's
1: times.
2: That's your job.
1: I can't.

0: tell you how many times that I, you know, last week it happened twice. These guys came in. They want to buy this 454SS. He sent his pretty girlfriend or wife up to the block. What will you sell it to me for before the auction? I drove all the way in from Carolina for this car. She's good looking, too. And I'm a big fan. Big fan. You know, like taking her boobs and rub. Big fan. And I'm like, just bid.
1: Did you tell her you weren't blind?
0: Just bid. Just bid. And then when she sat down next to her boyfriend, I was like, ah, he sent her up here. He knew what he was doing. And so they got outbid by $3,000.
1: Yeah.
0: All that for nothing. I mean, unless I got my boob, a boob rubbed on my shoulder, so it wasn't for nothing. But, and then it just happens all the time. 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Like, anyway. We'll be right back. 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
0: Chris with Raptor, we will be right back. 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The Dial of Deals coming up next, 800-800-7234. My name's John Clay Wolf. 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Chip's going to leave after a couple more segments, and then we're going to have the rest of the normal show. 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
1: Morning, everybody. How the hell are you? Had Bill in Miami had a question for Chip. Bill, what's up?
2: Hey, guys. Good morning. Hey,
3: good morning.
2: Chip, super big fan of your show.
3: Well, thank you.
2: I need an expert here, man. I have a 1965 Ford Galaxy 500 XL. It's it's been restored. It's got a decent paint job on it for Miami. It's not a foos paint job, but it looks pretty good. But I'm in a debate with my friends of mine, guys. I want to put like ghost flames on the front of it, and they're all arguing, don't do it. I'm trying to get an expert opinion on this. What do you think?
1: Ghost flames? I mean, how ghost?
3: Scares me.
1: I mean, if they're really light. If we had ghost flames on that Lincoln next to us, you wouldn't see them. I know, it's been bad taste, but you don't see them unless you really try to see them.
3: Right.
1: Depending on the pearl
3: you use. What's the theme of your build?
2: It's pretty much just a stock. I mean, it looks stock. It's got some wheels on it. Got a
1: Is it Gay Pride Key West?
3: What are the wheels on it?
2: We're not doing that.
3: Big and Littles, Hot Rod, got a little stance.
2: No, I got the, what are they, American Racing Thrust.
3: Okay. Big and Littles, though, bigger tires in the back, smaller in the front, or all same size?
2: No, they're all the same. I think they're 15.
3: Okay.
2: It's nothing cool, but I guarantee it, I got the only Galaxy in Miami. There's nobody else got one here. So I do a lot of car shows. I do a lot.
1: Because they're all in Cuba.
2: Cars and exactly.
3: Might be what color's the car
2: over there? It's bright red. It's like a super bright, like almost Ferrari red.
3: Yeah.
2: Black
3: ghost flames would be cool on it, but you're just real subtle.
2: I want them so faint that you can barely see them. I just want maybe at a certain angle you can catch them. But I also had a question.
3: Well, you can also do that with just a little bit of pearl. Just you'd mask them off, spray a little bit of pearl over it, and then reclear whatever parts you're painting. And then it's just when the light hits it, you would see the little flicker of a flame.
1: Thank you, Leo. Thank you, Bill. Leo in Tulsa, you got a question for Chip?
4: Yeah, I'm here in Tulsa, and Chip, I'd seen a couple of your cars, and I just wanted to get kind of your personal take on the just what you remember about the builds and your thoughts on them. It was the Hemisphere and the Imposter.
3: Okay, yeah, those were out in the museum. The Manx were taking care of those for Don and Elma Voth. They
4: right.
3: had them up there. Yep. Well, the Hemisphere, of course, I did that as my senior project from Art Center. I designed the Prowler with Chrysler, and the Hemisphere is what I originally designed. The Prowler is what Chrysler, built to represent my initial design.
4: I like yours better.
3: Well, thank you very much. So do I. But, Don bought car number one. I own the prototype, which is the lime green Hemisphere. Don's black one was production car number one, and we ended up building five of those all together. But that was a great build. But the Imposter, which was a 65 Impala, that we shortened to overall 16 inches, and just wanted to make it look more like a muscle car. And that was a phenomenal build. Now, originally when we built it, it was just going to be a driver. And then halfway through, Don asked if we could go compete for it for the Riddler in Detroit.
1: Oh, wow.
3: And I thought, wow, we bought a 2008 Corvette, peeled the body off of it, and then put that Impala on top of it. And I said, it's not a Riddler contender. The bottom is just a stock Corvette. Brand new.
1: Hey, when we get back, I want Chip to explain why that is and what that means. We're here live with Chip Foose in Huntington Beach, California. My name is John Clay Wolf. I got a network break I've got to hit right now. We'll be right back after this song. Thank you.
5: An epidemic is sweeping across our once great nation.

0: We doing BOGO.
1: What's the second car?
0: Oh, you want to buy a second car?
1: No, it's buy one, get one.
0: Yeah, you bought one, so you getting one. What's so hard about that? I'm speaking American. I don't think this too hard. Trying to get free cars, man. You know the price of eggs. Call me now.
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3: Morning, everybody. My name is John Clay Wolf. This is the John Clay Wolf Show. His name is Chip Foose. We're sitting in Huntington Beach, California.
4: This is not the Chip Foose Show.
3: No, but it's kind of turned into it. It's pretty funny. You're okay. You've got more shtick than I remember. Actually, personally, you do. But I'm having, you know, and I did this with Leno a couple of weeks ago, and he's a funny bastard, but obviously he should
4: he
3: be.
4: Funny,
3: I mean, he does
4: yes.
3: it 290.
4: He's a professional.
3: Yeah, he is a professional. And both of y'all are really good co-hosts, actually. I was like, this is fun to have somebody that knows more details than I, and I get stumped all the time. Chris, you've got a 19 Raptor with 100.
5: Yeah.
3: You there? And what color?
5: Black.
3: What's wrong with it?
5: Nothing. I just need to get a different truck for my son. He's in the Navy in Greece right now, and he's probably going to California next. So I need to get him something better to drive across country.
3: Does he think he's in the Greece? Does he give you any insight on the Iranian situation?
6: It's Greece.
5: No, not yet. Haven't heard anything yet. He just got there about a month ago.
3: I mean, is he there to ready to go over there if we get into more trouble? Is that why he's there?
5: I would say so.
3: Yeah, I would think so too. 100,000 mile Raptor. It's a 2019. Off the top of my head, I'm thinking 30 grand. I don't have any comps handy, but that feels right to me. Normally, my gut's pretty. Does that work for you, or do you know?
5: It's close. I mean, we're very close. I could send some pictures if you like.
3: Oh, I'm taking your word for it. I've seen a bunch of them. You know, they all taste like chicken.
4: Stock wheels, or is it lifted? And is it lifted aftermarket wheels, or is it all stock?
5: It's all stock.
3: He didn't know.
4: Okay. So the original
5: brand
4: tires all wore out?
5: Grapplers. No, it's got brand new Nitto Ridge grapplers.
3: I found some comps and auction comps. You got 27.1, you got 31.8, you got 32. 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
5: Okay. I'll keep it in mind. I'll let you know probably this week.
3: Do you want to check or do you want to wire?
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3: 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So the guy was, y'all were talking about a Corvette, and the bottom side was stock. And you were saying, obviously, that's not a Riddler car. What were you talking about?
4: Well,
3: it was Leo in Tulsa. Hey, there he is. Leo, are you there?
7: Yeah, I am.
3: Okay.
4: So Don says, let's take this and compete for the Riddler Award. And that's at the Detroit Autorama. And I thought, you know, we just bought a brand new Corvette and put it underneath this. When you're going to compete for the Riddler, everything has to be a piece of art.
3: Right.
4: This is a production car.
3: Right.
4: It's not a pretty piece.
3: It's pretty, but it's not.
4: So we spent 3 years just making the undercarriage beautiful.
3: So guys that don't know, and I've learned over the years, actually Muffy and Gary are the ones that taught me, Bennett.
4: Yeah.
3: This Riddler
4: Great
3: thing.
4: People.
3: This Riddler thing is the one award a year. You can't show the car before the event. It's at the Detroit Autorama, and it. What would you say the concept is? It's the most prestigious custom build car show in the award
4: it,
3: in the
4: it
3: world.
4: It was always
3: right?
4: It was always the number one prestigious show. You know, if you were building a hot rod, that's where you wanted to take it and debut your car there.
3: Right. So it was SEMA before SEMA?
4: Basically, and it used to be you could take a Roadster there, mm-hmm. win the Riddler, and then bring it to California, compete in the
3: most beautiful.
4: The Grand National Roadster Show and win most beautiful, you know, America's Most Beautiful Roadster.
3: Mm-hmm.
4: But then John Buck, who owns Grand National Roadster Show, said, no, it's going to be a first-time shown only now. So you can't go win the Riddler and then bring a Roadster and win America's Most Beautiful Roadster Award, because both of them are, it's a first-time shown to get the award.
3: Just so you guys understand, give me a cost.
4: So a guy that builds a Roadster, well,
3: the cost
4: these guys
3: of building,
4: are going to spend.
3: To build an award-winning Riddler car this year, what do you think the bill would be?
4: The winning car?
3: Yeah.
4: It's going to be north.
3: Two.
4: Well, sometimes they are.
3: Right.
4: Mm-hmm.
6: You broke up.
3: And
6: say
3: this
6: again,
3: Ducey
6: 2 million?
3: Here, y'all are going to have 4 or 5 in it. $2 million. $2 million.
4: Yeah.
3: Yeah, this is a dog and pony show with a high stakes.
4: I don't know where we're going to be in this Duesenberg. It's going to be an expensive car to build, but I believe that this one will be worth more than.
3: Good. Through car building.
4: Yeah. My goal is to try and make this the most beautiful Duesenberg that I've ever seen.
3: Right. So, the Riddler, you've won it how many times with Boyd and you?
4: I've been involved with 6 cars that have won the Riddler, never won with Boyd. Riddler cars, but they were built by other people. I've been involved with 6 cars that have won the Riddler, built 4 of them here at this shop.
3: Right here where we're sitting right now?
4: Yes.
3: I wonder if some of that will rub off on me while I'm here today. I hope.
4: I'll go grab a Riddler award and we'll rub you down
3: we'll
4: with
3: rub
4: that.
3: Rub you down with it? 800-800-7234, 800-800-RADIO. Speech impediment, Terrence, what's on your mind?
8: Okay, 567 million.
3: Speech impediment, Terrence, are you there?
8: Yes. Yes. Can you hear me?
3: Breaking news.
8: The first A1 design.
3: Yeah.
8: Virus. A1 design. And Kellogg's Cheryl has no artificial dyes. You know, polish. And the devil wears Prada. Okay. And Tom Holland from Spider-Man and Zena, Zenayas have their wedding celebration.
6: What are you spelling?
3: Hey, JD, can you translate? No. I think he's talking about Spider-Man.
9: That's something about Spider-Man, but something about a wedding ceremony.
8: A wedding celebration.
9: Wedding celebration.
3: Speech impediment, Terrence. No. I'm going to bring you back to the. Sack this. You know we love you, and we'll go over your news stories. Thank you for calling in. Yep. He's been calling in for, I don't know, 6 years.
4: Yeah.
3: He just sits there on holds and he has news stories ready to go. He enjoys. I mean, you know, on first glance, it's like we're picking on him. We're not picking on him. He loves doing this. He told us his whole story. And
4: who named him?
3: Me.
4: Okay.
3: But, you know, you got Blind Dorian.
4: Where'd you come up with that idea?
3: You got Blind Dorian on Stern. You got Blind Dorian on 7. You got Speech Impediment. Terrence always holding on 2. Like the whole show. They're there. Is it time to go, Mike?
6: Yes.
3: Mike?
6: Yes, break. Yes. We gotta
3: reset
6: you there.
3: I hear Ted Nugent in the background.
6: You're delayed.
3: Whenever you hear Ted Nugent.
4: Yeah.
3: Okay. Oh, okay. We'll be right back. My name is John Clay Wolf. I'm here with Chip Foose in Huntington Beach, California. 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If you want them, go to Gordon Boswell Flowers. 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That's not what you get at Gordon Boswell. 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One more plug. Incogni. 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They sell your information. 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And everybody on the show has... has done it, and it works wonders. 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

0: And now we return. 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
1: John?
2: Yo.
1: Back.
2: We have a guy here getting autographs.
1: Oh.
2: Julio. 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Good morning, America. How the hell are you? JD, are you still with us?
3: I'm with you the whole time.
2: I mean, I haven't heard from you in a while.
3: You guys have been having fun. Chip is a hoot, man. It's hilarious.
4: Well, thank you.
2: He and I are going to go buy some cars on Sunday.
3: Where?
2: Laguna Niguel. There's a fellow with a collection, and we're going to go do a video, and then I think I'm going to go. I've got a lot of plans next week. There's a lot going on, but when I'm in California, man, the time flies. I mean, it's like you when you go on. I'm sure when you go, Chip, on road trips, you're just so stacked that it just happens so fast. You don't even know what happened. You know, it's a vacation, but it's not a vacation. It's a working
4: vacation.
2: No, it's
4: not a vacation.
2: But you come home just like you have the vacation in your mind when you get home and you're laying in bed of all the things you just did. Because you're doing it so fast, you're not even able to soak it in.
4: Right.
2: It's weird. 800-800-7234, 800-800-RADIO.
4: Let's buy some cars.
2: Let's buy some cars. Hey, Randy, I don't buy the bikes. But we have a specialist at GiveMeTheVin.com that does. So go to GiveMeTheVin and load in this Harley Triglide, and they will get it to our Harley man, and he will contact you.
5: Well, I had already had it bid by Keith online, but then I didn't have the title. So
2: it took me
5: 4 weeks to... okay. All right. Thank you.
2: All right. Thank you. Yeah, Keith's our guy. You can't know it all, and I don't know bikes. And every time I get... Oh, here's Josh in Florida. Speaking of Harleys, Josh, you got a question for Chip Foose?
6: Yeah, I was wondering if you did a Harley V-Rod. Are you ever interested in doing that?
2: You're breaking up, or you're talking on
4: speakerphone. He asked if I would ever be interested in doing a Harley V-Rod.
2: Oh.
4: V-Rod.
2: Have you ever done one?
4: I actually worked on one with John Butera when he was still alive for Harley Davidson.
6: Oh, nice.
4: We put a much wider rear tire on it.
6: Yeah, I got a car tire on mine right now.
4: Very cool.
2: Thanks, Josh.
6: Yeah.
2: Lauderdale. Let's see if there's anything else cool on hold right now. Question for Foose. Okay. Ted in Huntsville, go ahead and go. You're on the air. Ted.
7: Hey, Chip. So I rattle canned my hood with 2K clear. What do you think about that stuff? Can you ever make it look good?
4: Well, I haven't done that myself, but I would just try sanding it and polishing it. Because, you know, once it's on there, you're just trying to get it smooth and flat and then polish it. Sand those scratches out or polish the scratches out.
7: But
4: if there's enough material on there, you should be able to sand it flat and polish it and it'll look beautiful. You wouldn't know if you'd paint it in your garage or in a booth.
2: Steve in Oklahoma. Good morning, Steve Mank.
4: Steve Mank.
8: Hello there.
4: Well, of course, I was just talking about you.
8: I heard you were on the radio this morning. I had to call you since
4: I'm sitting on
8: one
4: a stool.
8: Of your Riddler winners.
4: I'm not on the radio. I'd crush it.
8: Yeah, nice. But yeah.
4: What are you doing up this early?
8: Getting ready to go deliver a car. Imagine that.
4: Steve is the one that has the Riddler car that we were talking about, the Imposter.
2: Oh, okay.
4: Yep, he's got that in Oklahoma, and he's also got the car number one of the Hemispheres, the black one, Don Voss car.
2: Where's he keeping
4: them? Where are you keeping them?
8: They are both in a museum here that some friends of ours own, right on Route 66, and is part of the big 100th celebration this year, as a matter of fact.
4: What's the name of the museum?
8: It is the heart of Route 66 Automotive Museum, and it's in Sepulpa, which is just a suburb on the southwest corner of Tulsa.
4: I'll be there April 14th, 1962.
2: So okay. are you a Tulsa guy or an Oklahoma City guy? There's a difference.
4: He's a Canadian.
8: Live right outside of Tulsa. That's my shop and my house are just east of Tulsa in Claremore.
2: What's the station we're on in Tulsa? Caper? No.
8: It's
2: I forgot. What's the rock station?
4: Ask him what his favorite car is.
2: K-Mod. Yep, what's K-Mod. Your favorite car, Steve?
8: K-Mod.
4: Tell us what you've got on your property.
8: Well, I've got a whole bunch of, because way before everybody decided they were going to become popular, I've been pretty much of a nerd for these little Nash Metropolitans, and I've hot-rodded a bunch of them, and I've restored a few. But my favorite car of all time, and a lot of people don't believe it because, like Chip, I do so much American Iron. My favorite car of all time, if I had a choice to own one and money was not an object, is a Gullwing Mercedes mid-50s.
2: Yeah. Yep.
8: And I tell people that.
4: And they're, it's so similar to the Metropolitan.
2: The Gullwing.
3: Yeah.
8: The engineering alone.
2: Did you hear that show with I was doing with Jay Leno a couple of weeks ago and that guy called in, Tyler Hoovy?
8: No, I missed it. Gullwing.
2: He's got a Gullwing he's trying to sell. I offered him $1.6 million for it.
4: Well, good morning, Steve. How's Tana?
8: Good morning, guys. She's sitting right here watching and listening.
9: Good morning, guys.
4: Hi. Good morning.
2: Hi.
4: Miss you guys.
9: Hi.
8: Yeah, you have to tell John she's a serious, serious car girl. She's got four cars of her own.
4: If you know who Ermy Ermison was, he had several cars that won America's Most Beautiful Roadster.
2: Yeah?
4: And Tana's the one that campaigned those cars for him.
2: Huh.
4: She would haul them around, set them up, and polish them.
2: Thanks for calling in, Steve. Thanks, guys.
8: All right, guys.
2: All right.
4: See ya.
2: Kyle in Cleveland, Ohio. Good morning. You're on the air.
10: Good morning. How are you?
2: Good.
10: I got a 1978 Z28 with 8,800 miles on it.
2: Wow.
10: My dad ordered it brand new. Still got the original tires. Everything's original except the motor. It was built by Tommy TV Ivo. He ordered the cam from Ishkaderian to his specs. And back in 1980, the entire build cost $712. Trying to get a value of what the car's worth. It's black and white, T-tops, 4-speed, 8-track, which still works.
2: No 4-speed.
4: What cassette is in it?
2: 8-track.
4: Yeah, 8-track.
2: Oh, yeah, cassette.
4: It's a cassette.
10: Right now is the best of the 50s and 60s.
2: Okay.
1: Boo.
2: Boo.
10: Well, I got Led Zeppelin, I got Star Wars, I got a bunch of them.
4: We'll put one of the good ones in. It'll bring the car value up.
2: So a 78 Z28 with T-tops and a 4-speed. It's all original except you change the motor. So where the motor, I don't think adds value. Even the story that goes with it. Do you have the original?
10: It is the original motor. He took it out.
4: Just
10: and built
4: been
10: it.
4: Built.
2: Okay, so it just has more horses.
10: Yes. Yeah.
2: A 78 with 8,000 miles, white. What color's the interior?
10: White. The car's black and gold, and the interior is white. Last year for white.
2: Okay. So it's a bandit car with white guts?
10: Yes.
2: Okay.
4: But it's a Camaro.
2: Right.
10: It's Camaro. Original tires, steel guard.
2: 78. They changed the body style in 79? On the Camaro
10: no.
2: Z28?
4: No.
2: So it's
4: no.
2: the same one, 78, 79, 80 is mm-hmm. the same one. It's Jefferson's yep. car from Fast Times. Remember that?
4: No, I don't remember that one.
2: You didn't watch Fast Times at Richmond High?
4: No.
2: Really? Where the hell have you been? Yeah, it is. Does it have the
4: California. Where's Richmond?
2: California. 30 grand is off the top of my head. I have an 80s version of that. I've got a 1980 version of that car that's gorgeous, and those cars haven't gone nuts. I like the 8,000 miles.
4: Yep.
2: I like the 4-speed. I gave 17 grand for mine at Barrett 2 years ago, and I think I bought it well, obviously.
4: Does it run good?
10: Oh, it runs perfect.
4: Yeah?
2: Does 30 buy it?
10: Yeah.
4: How old are the tires?
10: What's that? The tires are original.
4: Mm. Ooh,
2: be careful!
10: They're not a problem with them. They're not an old timer taught us back in the day to take a bottle of baby oil, poke two holes in it with a pin, and set it on top of each tire and just let it drip on them. And they're as soft and as pliable as the day they left the factory.
2: Sounds like my buddy that his dad smoked a lot of dope, and my buddy did too, and he taught him how to smoke a bong, and he had some carburetor system on it. But really, they were both stoned.
4: I'm just visualizing this car with these four oily
2: tires. Hey, Kyle, does 30 grand buy it?
10: No.
2: What buys it?
10: Well, Barrett was here about 3 years ago, and they offered 85.
2: What? They don't offer on cars, though.
10: They said that's what they would go for.
2: That's what they gave you an estimate to get you to sign a contract? Absolute sale. See, here's what Barrett does. We can get you 80 grand, right? Sign here. So you sign here, and then you watch it sell for 28 or 32, and then you look at your rep, and you're like, I thought you said it'd bring 80. He said, bad luck, buddy.
10: Yeah.
2: And you're like, no. Yeah. And they're like, tough. Yeah. And then you, like, want to fight him. Whenever you see a scuffle at Barrett, that's what's going on.
4: Yep,
2: the consigner doesn't want to sell the car for what they just dropped the hammer on.
4: And that all changed when they got rid of the reserves.
2: Yep.
4: Yeah.
2: Yep.
10: Yeah.
2: Kyle, thank you for calling in. 800-800-7234, 800-800-RADIO. It is the top of the hour. 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

0: 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Then for my attic classic, it's a song from the Stones from an album they hated. 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
22: There's this other chick at work who I despise because she's one of those people who, when she sends you an email, she attaches a bullcrap inspirational quote to the bottom. 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She's like, "Hey, Jesse, can you make sure to CC me on the weekly reports from now on? Thanks." And then she had her name and her phone and her fax number. 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I decided the only way to teach her a lesson was to send her back an email with my own quote that I find inspirational. So I wrote her back and I was like, "Hey, yeah, no problem." And then I had my name and my phone and my fax number, and under that I wrote, "Once you go black, you never go back."
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0: It's Mackenzie in the Morning. Hope you're having a great weekend. 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We are going to Hawaii, baby. 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Tickets to check out Australian Pink Floyd. 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
23: And I hated getting hit as a kid, but what are you going to do? 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I never know if I should say something. 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This lady's hitting her kid. He was like 5. She's hitting him, then she starts swearing. Finally, I go, hey, cut it out. 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She goes, no, you got to hit him. 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
1: We didn't have the internet. 90s kids were the last generation before the internet. And all the games before us were terrible. I mean, I asked my mom, what'd y'all play growing up? She said, kick the can. I was like, that's a sad story, Stacy. I mean, that's a game I wouldn't even be able to play in Colorado. You'd have six hipsters show up, pick up the can! is how we lost the damn dinosaur. You wouldn't be able to play that. I mean, I can remember growing up, I'd ring people's doorbells and take off and jump in the ditch. It felt like drugs, y'all. I mean, I'd ring three or four doorbells. I'd be sitting in a ditch and I'd be like, I'm a gang member now. I got the whole subdivision upside down right now.
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